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1: 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I appreciate how many of you get up very early each day to listen to the broadcast on your particular station. I know many of you begin at 5:15 in the morning listening, and there's a wonderful station that carries us at 6:05, and then another one at 7 and so forth across the nation. And then we're on some of the stations twice a day, and I know there's one that has a large output, and we're on there at 11 o'clock at night. And so I hope that you can help somebody else listen. Just be sure and recommend it to them, and I know that God will bless you for that. The song, Count Your Blessings. How long has it been since you just took time to count your blessings, the blessings of sight, the blessings of breathing in and out easily, the blessing of being able to put one foot in front of the other, the blessing of having 2 feet, the blessing of having legs that work, the blessing that has of a mind that's clear, and the blessing of eyes that see, and a tongue that tastes, and on and on and on. Just count your blessings. When upon life's billows you are tempest-tossed, when you are discouraged, thinking all is lost, count your many blessings, name them one by one, and it will surprise you what the Lord hath done. Are you ever burdened with a load of care? Does the cross seem heavy you are called to bear? Count your many blessings, every doubt will fly, and you will be singing as the days go by. When you look at others with their lands and gold, think that Christ has promised you his wealth untold. Count your many blessings, money cannot buy your reward in heaven, nor your home on high. So amid the conflict, whether great or small, do not be discouraged. God is over all. Count your many blessings. Angels will attend. Help and comfort give you to your journey's end. Count your blessings. Name them one by one. Count your blessings. See what God hath done. Count your blessings. Name them one by one. Count your many blessings and see what God hath done. And I trust today that you would just down on your knees, if you can, just name your blessings. It'll take you a long time if you'll just honestly name your blessings to the Lord and tell him, thank you, thank you, thank you. And once in a while say, hallelujah to you, Almighty Father, and hallelujah, Lord Jesus Christ, and hallelujah for sending the Holy Spirit to live in us, and helping us to pray, helping us to study, helping us to preach, helping us to teach, and helping us to witness and win others to the Savior. And so today, count your many blessings. And our Father, we thank you now in Jesus' sweet name. Amen and amen. We are in the 23rd Psalm, and we are at verse 5. Thou preparest a table before me in the presence of mine enemies. And we call this preparation. And all through life, you need to be making preparation. Preparation to die, preparation to live, preparation to be a husband, preparation to be a wife, preparation to have children, preparation to raise those children for the glory of our Heavenly Father and His Son, the Lord Jesus Christ. Preparation for marriage, preparation to be a mother and a daddy and a grandma and a grandpa and a great-grandma and a great-grandpa, and just a lot of preparations in life. And David was here preparing a table before the enemy, and we could eat right in front. And God does that for us. Satan would like to wipe us off the face of the earth, and God turns around and prepares a table in the presence of our number one enemy, Satan, and then so many folks who are enemies. David mentioned over and over again his enemies against serving and living for God. And so it says, thou anointest my head with oil, my cup runneth over. One little girl years ago, she said, I don't hold much, but I can run over a whole lot. I can overflow a whole lot, and then others will get the blessing if my cup just runs over and over and over and over. I can't hold much, but I can run over a lot for God. And so I trust today. You say, Brother Williams, you know, I can't hold much. I'm old, or I'm young, or I've got this problem or that, but I can overflow for God. Amen. Amen. And it's the overflowing that spreads it out all across the world to people. And that's what we're trying to do with this program. That's what we're trying to do with the movie of our life that they made of Pam, my second wife, and our illness for 28 and a half years. Just on and on and on, we're trying to overflow for God. And I hope you will overflow for Him, and to your neighbors, to the carpool, to the place where you work, to the restaurant where you eat, to the gas station where you get your gas, and on, down at the grocery store where you shop, and over at the hardware store where you shop, and all kinds of places where you spend your money and your time. Why don't you just overflow for God in those places? Overflow about the Lord Jesus Christ and how He purchased our lives and our souls and our bodies at Calvary's cross. And now we can be saved everlastingly through the precious blood of the Lamb of God. Unto Him who loved us and washed us from our sins in His own precious blood. And you can read that in the book of the Revelation and chapter 1 and verse 5. And read that for yourself. But it'll cause you to praise God. Oh, I just get such a blessing out of praising God. Everywhere I go, down to the store, everywhere, they say, how you doing? I said, oh, I'm praising God. What are y'all up to? And they'll say, you know, that's a wonderful thing to do, is praise God. I said, yeah, amen. Join up and help me to get the praising done. I use that when the stewardesses on the airlines greet us. And I say, they say, well, how you doing? I said, I'm just praising the Lord. What are you ladies up to? Or what have you men up to? And they said, that's a good thing to do. I said, amen, amen. And so just be praising God. Don't murmur or complain. Just praise the Lord. Praise Him when the car won't start. Praise Him when it does start. Pray Him when the washing machine breaks down, and praise Him when it doesn't break down. And, praise Him for the food you have, and then praise Him for what He wants to do for you and give you more of everything, and just keep praising the Lord every day that you have health and strength to be up, to be about, to think, to speak, to cause people to know about the Lord. Be a signboard, not pointing always to the Lord. Be a window, not a wall. Some people are a wall, and you can't see Christ in them at all. But be a window, and then somebody can see the Savior through you. And I hope you'll just keep praising and praising and praising and praising. Oh, what a blessing that is, just to take time to praise God. I hope you'll do that every single day. I just love getting in my closet of prayer and praising the Lord. I love it when I meet with some men to pray, which I often do early in the mornings at the meetings that we have, and also I get up early in the morning here at home and praise God. Just praise God. Oh, what a wonderful thing it is to be thankful and to be praiseful. And I hope that you will get in the habit and a regular habit of just praising the Lord. And your cup running over will do that for you. It will just help you to praise the Lord every single day, every morning, every night. When you awaken in the nighttime, don't complain about waking up. Just say, I praise you, Father. I thank you that I woke up. I thank you that I am here in my own bed. I'm thankful that you are my God and Jesus is my Savior. And I praise you for the Bible. I praise you for liberty. I praise you for all of your wonderful, wonderful love to us and particularly to me. Just be a praiseful person, and that will help you be a joyful person. And oh, God's people ought to be the most joyful people in the whole wide world. And I trust that you will be, and it'll bring great, great joy to the heart of our Heavenly Father and His Son, the Lord Jesus Christ. Thank you for listening, and God willing, we'll be back with the blessed old book.
0: 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May God richly bless you.

do I remember how I doubted day by day, for I did not know for certain that my sins were washed away. When the Spirit tried to tell me I would not the truth receive, and ever to be happy and just make myself believe. When the truth came close in churches, all my joy would disappear, for I did not have the witness of the Spirit bright and clear. If at times the coming judgment would appear before my mind, oh, it made me so uneasy, for God's smile I could not find. But at last, I got tired of living such a life of fear and doubt. I wanted God to give me something I could know about, so the truth would make me happy, and the light would clearly shine, and the Spirit gave me the assurance that I'm His, and He's mine. So I just prayed to God in earnest, and not caring what folks said, I was hungry for salvation. My poor soul, it must be fed. Then at last, by faith I touched Him. It was like sparks from smitten steel. Just so quick salvation reached me. Oh, bless God, I know it's real. Oh, yes, it's real.

0: There are other things that we separate ourselves from. By the way, isn't there a high road in the Christian life? Isn't there a better way to live? Why take the low road when you can take the high road?
1: Surrounded by this
2: cloud. Thank you for joining us today. This is Pastor Clarence Sexton from the Temple Baptist Church and Crown College in Knoxville, Tennessee. I want you to know that you can get these messages in written form. We have books that can come to you and be used, I trust, in your life and ministry in a very special way. I'll tell you more about that at the conclusion of this broadcast today.

I still believe the Christian life is a holy life. It's a separated life. But get the separation right. Get it right. Don't make separation the goal. It's separation from the world unto the Lord. Get it right. I want you to turn with me in your Bibles a minute to the book of Ephesians, the book of Exodus, and let's get it right, please. Get it right. In the book of Exodus, the Lord talks about this work of separation. In chapter 33, the Bible says in verse 12, "And Moses said unto the Lord, See thou sayest unto me, Bring up this people, and thou hast not let me know whom thou wilt send with me. Yet thou hast said, I know thee by name, and thou hast also found grace in my sight." Verse 13 of Exodus chapter 33. "Now therefore I pray thee, if I have found grace in thy sight, show me now thy way, that I may know thee, that I may find grace in thy sight, and consider that this nation is thy people. And he said, My presence shall go with thee." This is God answering back. "My presence shall go with thee, and I will give thee rest. And he said unto him, If thy presence go not with me, carry us not up hence. For wherein shall it be known here that I and thy people have found grace in thy sight? Is it not in that thou goest with us? So shall we be separated, I and thy people, from all the people that are upon the face of the earth." He says the thing that separates us and makes us different from all the people that are upon the whole earth is that God is with us. God is with us. It is the Lord that separates us. And there are things I will not do. There are things I should not do. There are things, God helping me, I cannot do. I must not do as a Christian. I am to abstain from these things. And the motive is that God is with me. He has made me different. He separates us. He would not be pleased with these things. And if we could say our crowd or our kind of people, our kind of Bible-believing people, they're sort of laughed at, joked about, saying, "You mean you don't go to the theater?" I don't go to the theater. I don't go to the movies. I don't support that industry. I don't believe Jesus would be pleased with it. There are other things that we separate ourselves from. By the way, isn't there a high road in the Christian life? Isn't there a better way to live? Why take the low road when you can take the high road? The high road is not choosing between the good and the bad. Anybody can do that. Unsaved people, people who are not Christians, can choose between the good and the bad. The high road is choosing between the good and the best and saying, "I'll take the best. I haven't given up anything." Especially as I think about what Jesus gave up to come from heaven to this earth. Now there's two sides to this. The Lord said, "I appeal to you, dearly beloved. You are strangers and pilgrims. You have a home in heaven. This is not your world. I appeal to you. Abstain from fleshly lust." They war against the soul. Abstain from them. And by the way, we must teach our children the truths that we find in God's word like this. Now, if you don't do the other side of this, you just become Pharisaical in your attitude. And by the way, all of us have some Pharisee in us. All of us. Every one of us. We're just that way. And we think because we don't do certain things, we're just wonderful, wonderful, wonderful, may I say, wonderful Christians. But God said that's one side of it. The other side should be filled with good works. Good works. It's not enough to say, "I don't do." We ought to say what we are willing to do in good works for Christ. So we have access to God. We have an appeal made to live godly. The third thing I want to show you, and I think this is where we ought to really bear down. We have appointments. Notice, please, to bring glory to God. Now, I hope I, with the help of the Lord, can get this message across to you. The Bible says, if you look again in verse 12 of chapter 2 of 1 Peter, "Have your conversation honest among the Gentiles, that where as they speak against you as evildoers, they may, by your good works, which they shall behold, glorify God in the day of visitation."
Now, you can't imagine, I can't imagine, but it's true that people are calling us evildoers, evildoers. They say all manner of things about us. They don't have to be true. They don't have to be true. There doesn't have to be any factual basis for the slander the world throws out at God's people. There doesn't have to be any factual basis for it. I praise God that a good name is more to be desired than great riches, loving favor better than silver and gold. And I want to have a good name. And I believe that God deals severely with those who seek to hurt the good name of anybody who's trying to live for the Lord. But people who say things about us, they don't have to have justification. They don't have to have some factual basis. But God says, I'm going to tell you something. When you're going through it, are you listening? When you're going through it, there's a reason for it. There's a reason for it. Look at the last part of verse 12. That they may behold these good works and glorify God in the day of visitation. Now there's a little bit of a discussion about what this day of visitation means. Some people believe it's the time when God will reveal things in judgment. Some people, of course, believe other things about it. I personally believe that it is when God is using things in our lives by His Holy Spirit to work and get a witness out to others. Let me explain what I mean. If you turn with me to the book of Romans just for a moment, the book of Romans, I want you to hold something in your mind. In the 25th verse of the 11th chapter of Romans, the Bible says in Romans chapter 11, verse 25, "For I would not, brethren, that ye should be ignorant of this mystery, lest ye should be wise in your own conceits, that blindness in part has happened to Israel until the fullness of the Gentiles be come in." If you don't have the expression marked in your Bible, the fullness of the Gentiles, in verse 25 of Romans chapter 11, you ought to mark that expression, the fullness of the Gentiles. Now hold that in your thinking. Now this is not the times of the Gentiles. We're talking about prophecy or things to come. We find the expression the times of the Gentiles and the fullness of the Gentiles, two totally different things. The times of the Gentiles have to do with Gentile rulers ruling the world. The fullness of the Gentiles has to do with God calling out a bride for His name. This Gentile bride, the bride of Christ, the fullness of the Gentiles calling out a bride, and when the last person gets saved that completes that bride and it's full, if you would, then the Lord Jesus is coming for His bride in the rapture of the church. Now, if you hold that in your thinking, I want you to go with me back, please, to the book of Acts, the 15th chapter. There's a problem they have to solve in the New Testament church, and they're dealing with it in Acts chapter 15. Let me read just a bit of the chapter. We'll jump around a little bit just for the sake of time. But in Acts chapter 15, the Bible says in verse number 1, "And certain men which came down from Judea taught the brethren and said, except ye be circumcised after the manner of Moses, ye cannot be saved. When therefore Paul and Barnabas had no small dissension and disputation with them, they determined that Paul and Barnabas and certain other of them should go up to Jerusalem unto the apostles and elders about this question." Now, does a man have to become a Jew or go through some Jewish sign in order to be saved if he's a Gentile? Can we preach the gospel to Gentiles and they come in to know the Lord Jesus as Savior without going through Judaism? Or the trappings of Judaism, or in particular, circumcision. And the Bible says, "And being brought on their way by the church, they passed through Phoenicia and Samaria, declaring the conversion of the Gentiles, and they caused great joy unto all the brethren. And when they were come to Jerusalem, they were received of the church, and of the apostles, and elders, and they declared all things that God had done with them."
Now we have the question. Verse 5, but there rose up certain of the sect of the Pharisees which believed, saying that it was needful to circumcise them and to command them to keep the law of Moses. And the apostles and elders came together for to consider of this matter. And when there had been much disputing, Peter rose up and said unto them, men and brethren, you know how that a good while ago God made choice among us that the Gentiles by my mouth should hear the word of the gospel and believe. Of course, Peter had gone to the house of Cornelius. If you remember, when he went to the house of Cornelius after God revealed to him the message that should be preached, and he opened the door of the gospel to the Gentiles. And the Bible says, and God which knoweth the hearts bear them witness, giving them the Holy Ghost, even as he did unto us, meaning us Jews, and put no difference between us and them, purifying their hearts by faith. Now therefore, why tempt ye God to put a yoke upon the neck of the disciples, which neither our fathers nor we were able to bear? But we believe that through the grace of the Lord Jesus Christ we shall be saved, even as they. Then all the multitude kept silence and gave audience to Barnabas and Paul, declaring what miracles and wonders God had wrought among the Gentiles by them. And after they had held their peace, James answered, saying, men and brethren, hearken unto me. And then he talked about how God had declared at the first, did visit the Gentiles to take out of them a people for his name. I want you to notice he visited the Gentiles to take out of them a people for his name. God is visiting the Gentiles. The same term here in the day of visitation. God visits the Gentiles. In this disputing in Acts chapter 15, this is a very important thing, friends. Now listen carefully. God is dealing with when the Holy Spirit begins to, in the Bible language, visit

You may want to contact us at crownchristianpublications.com or faithforthefamily.com and go to our bookstore. There are two volumes on the book of 1 Peter, Strengthen Thy Brethren, Volume 1, Strengthen Thy Brethren, Volume 2. The message you've heard today and all the messages from this series in 1 Peter are available in written form. You may order them from us at Crown Christian Publications. You can call toll-free at 1-877-AT-CROWN. We hope you'll do that soon. Pray for us here, and may God bless you as you listen to our choir singing, Look Unto Jesus.

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1: Well, hello, neighbor. How are you today? I hope and trust you're having a wonderful day. Live every day like it may be your last. This may be your last. It may be my last. And I want to glorify God. I'm so thankful for all of you. I'd love to hear from you. Revivaltime at nvbc.org. You know, the theme of the emails I'm getting this day, and I'm just so sad to tell you this. Brother Treiber,

church has changed. We're listening to contemporary music. We've got here, there's one this morning. We got rid of the organ. We got rid of the piano. We have just a keyboard. We got rid of the choir. We just have a praise team. And we got rid of the hymns. And that's just one email of many I get. And I had several texts already this morning from folks around the country, just so discouraged. Listen, the answer in this last moment is the New Testament local church, standing for old time, the old time way. Here's a great song, Take a Moment and Live. I think you'll enjoy the quartet as they sing.

Well, we have Brother Stephen Nichols singing a song. He is so talented, writes all this music. He and his family sing it. I don't know this song, Through the Storm. I know my last elementary chapel, I preached on the storms of life, and we went through all the different solar system this past year and just had a great year with those kids. So Brother Nichols, come on in here. You sing this song, Through the Storm. I'm going to see if I know this song? Let me see. I don't know it so far, but I'm sure it's going to be a blessing. Through the Storm.

0: like that song, Through the Storm. God bless you, Brother Nichols. I thank God for you. All right, chapter 1, 2 Thessalonians 1:3. We are bound to thank God always for you. Brethren, as it is meet, because of your faith groweth exceedingly in your charity, every one of you toward each of us aboundeth. You know, you're growing in love toward God's people, or you're growing in hate. It's just that simple. Do not find fault with God's people. Please don't find fault. Don't find fault with your pastor. Don't find fault with his pastor's wife. Don't find fault with the staff, the deacons, the ushers, the Sunday school teachers. Don't be a critical person. God says, Paul says, I'm thanking God always for you all, brethren. You know, recently someone left our church, and they read something online about my life, and they said, we're not going to be part of a church like that. You know, the problem is what they read online is absolutely not the truth. There's no truth in it. Oh, there's a level of truth in it, not something I did, but somebody else. There's a level of truth in it, and there's wrong. Yes, I understand that. But the way your pastor handled it, there's not a word of truth in there. And yet, it's going to be on there forever. You know, God's people need to grow up. God's people do not need to be posting things about one another. Why are you doing that? Why do you leave a church and then post things about your pastor that you left? Why are you doing that? What in the world are you thinking? You're not thinking of the cause of Christ. God is, we've been spending so much time this year on, God is love. Don't be fighting your pastor. I think of preachers all over America, good men, just good men, godly men, but how that every single one have people that, I'm just thinking right now, Brother John Wilkerson. I love John Wilkerson. But you know, I imagine there are people that are leaving his church over lies. You know, I love Tony Hudson. I love Tony. I love Brother Gravely. I like Brother Gammons. I love Brother Dan Carr. I love these men of God that I know so very well. I love Brother Salazar down there in Southern California. Brother Myers down there. I love Brother Bud Silva. I love over here in... member of my church, and he's pastor now, Brother, I'm forgetting his name. I love him. I love them all. Hey, Alan Fong is who I'm trying to think of. I love that man. He's so faithful to God. His dear, sweet wife. You know, I love Brother Bryson. I love Brother Becker, and I love Brother Miracle. I love the man of God. Now, why can't you just get over? And I know there are pastors that disappoint us all. Oh, my goodness. I've got a list, and some change, and some are doing things wrong. I understand that. Hey, I love my son-in-law, Brother Thompson. I love Brother Tim Treber. I love Brother Chris Finero, all preachers of the gospel, the great men of God. I love these men. I love the men I work with and serve God with. I love the people of God. I love my Sunday school class. I'm talking about today, Paul said, I thank God always for you all, brethren. If you cannot say something good, don't say it at all. Not to anybody. Just hold it to yourself. You say, well, I know something about, well, then, you know, I'm not talking about ever covering sin and crimes. I'm not talking about, you have to report crimes. I sometimes think, I told our mayor one time, who was a lawyer, I said, you must think I pastor an evil church. I got so much I have to tell you about, and we have to turn it over to the police. And I'll never forget that lawyer said, no, pastor, you just deal people with people in this day and age in which we live, and they're wicked. And you know, she was right. She was right. She went home to be with the Lord shortly thereafter. I want you to know that God says, we're bound to give thanks. We're bound to. Thank God for all the men and women of God that serve God faithfully. I could have gone for an hour just naming preachers worldwide that I know, that I love, missionaries and faithful people of God and faithful members of this church that just serve God with their true heart. Don't find fault with one another today. Don't spread gossip today. Don't spread lies today. Tell the truth. and be positive about the people of God. Father, I love the people of God. I pray that, God, each of us would love you and love one another. And that's your word. I pray your blessing upon every listener. Give each one a good day, a safe day. Encourage us in Jesus Christ today is my prayer. For it's in Jesus' name I pray, for his sake. Amen.
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0: I want to see people get saved. I'm tired of people playing church and being Episcopalians and Catholics and Baptists and a bunch of junk called religion. We need to know Jesus.
1: Amen.
0: If you have your Bible, turn with me, please, to the book of Hebrews. It'll be chapter 12. I don't intend to beat around the bush or to leave you wondering what we were talking about. I believe that we're living in times of such spiritual ignorance, we have to spell out and pronounce clearly what we're talking about. We don't need to preach in generalities today because the people go away in confusion or feeling that he wasn't talking to them. But this morning, I'll probably visit your house before I leave this sermon. And I hope you'll be ready for the visit and you'll open the door and let me come in. Now, the 12th chapter of the book of Hebrews is preceded by our lifelong chapter of faith, and that's chapter 11. There are 40 verses, and it closes out after putting all, not all, but many of the saints on the hall of fame that live by faith. Now, the theme, of course, of the book of Hebrews, chapter 11, is by faith, by faith, by faith, by faith. He starts off by saying, and in the 11, in the 10th chapter, he said, now, after you've done the will of God, you need patience until the promise gets there, until the ship comes in. And, dear friend, if you ever hear the foghorn, you know the ship's out there somewhere. And I've been listening to the foghorn for months. Now, either he's lost his power, or the towboat didn't make it. And if he doesn't get in pretty quick, I'm going out with my little boat and tow him on in. But I believe that we're on the verge of the greatest victory we've ever known. You'd say, well, I heard you say that before. I know. But one of these days it's going to be fulfilled, and you're going to say, can you imagine that? You'll sit out there sinfully surprised, just living in deep sin. Because when you live in unbelief, that's the daddy of all sins. I'd rather be a drunkard or a dope addict than an unbeliever. Now, in the 10th chapter, he said, now the just shall live by faith. Then he comes into the 11th chapter and said, now faith is. That's the kind of faith we need. Now and is. Now is. Brother, that's a double barrel present tense. Now faith is. All right, then he goes through to demonstrate and to hang on the wall. Abraham and Enoch and Abel and Moses and, and finally he came to the place, he said, and what shall I more say that time would fail me to tell of Gideon, the bear, the Jephthah of Samson, David also, and all the rest of them. And he said, who through faith subdued kingdom, wrought righteousness, and stopped the mouths of lions, quenched the violence of fire, how the weakness were made strong, and women received the dead raised to life. You talk about a miraculous chapter. And then he said, now all of that is very fine, but notice the last verse or two. These all having obtained a good report card through faith. Now, he started off, you remember, saying that. He said, through faith we understand that the worlds, and verse 2, for it by Elbridge gained a good report. Now, verse 39, and these all, A-double-L, having obtained a good report, through faith received not the promise. God having provided some better thing for us, that they without us should not be made perfect. Now then, let's bring up us. I'm preaching to us this morning. Us are here this morning. I'm going to talk to you about us this morning, huh? You're one of them. You can't keep from being. You're one. All you visitors, you're one of us today. And I'm going to preach to you on this very thing. Wherefore, seeing we also are compassed about with so great a cloud of witnesses, let us, here we come, let us do what? Lay aside every weight. Every weight. Now, folks, don't let me lose my congregation. How many weights are hanging on you today? My prediction is I'm preaching to the finest people of this generation. Out in Radio Land, maybe a million people and a fine congregation here. I'm preaching, but I wonder how many of us have weights on us. Have you ever run track? Do you carry any weights with you? No. Let us lay aside every weight, and the sin that doth so easily beset us, and let us, there we are, run with patience the race that is set before us, looking to Jesus, the author, the finisher of our faith, who, for the joy that was set before him, endured the cross, despising the shame, and is set down at the right hand of the throne of God. Brother, you know why? He got the job done. He'd have still been standing or hanging on that old rugged cross. But when he got it done, he walked up into his intercessory office and puts all his lines in of 3 billion or 4 billion people and started answering the phone. Think of it. No busy signal, no OD or out of order. And Jesus sat down at the right hand of the throne of God. Now then, he said, for consider him. I wish we could get people to consider Jesus. That's life's main consideration. You know why you're miserable today? You haven't considered Jesus. You've considered money. You've considered pleasure. You've considered boats and motors and running and vacationing and motorhomes and everything. Why don't you consider Jesus today? Consider him who endured such contradiction of who? Sinners. Lest ye be wearied and faint in your mind. For ye've not yet resisted unto blood, striving against sin. We've just come out of the hall of fame. And he turned and looked at us and said, now then, seeing we're compassed about with so great a cloud. Look at them. There's their faces on the wall of faith. There they are. They're not perfect, though, without us. We've got to finish up some things. We've got to continue. We've got to win some people. We've got to do some things. We've got to build our homes and offer hope to the hopeless. Those boys were a picture from dope to hope this morning, and from sadness to singing this morning. And so I want to talk with you, first of all, about besetting sin. Let us lay aside every weight. Maybe we'll call this just the weights. And then, because he says there's one besetting sin, the besetting sin. What are, actually, if I were to name the weights that hang on the average Christian, good people, sweet people, church-going people, preaching people, teaching people, leaders in our enterprises, and what would our weights be today? What could I, if I name the weight? Number one, jealousy. Jealousy. Oh, old green eyes, jealousy. You say no anybody was jealous? Yeah, Saul was jealous. It ruined him. Of course, I realized that was it was a result. Jealousy is a result of a lack of spiritual knowledge and strength. When you begin to get jealous of people, your faith is in people, or you want recognition from people instead of God. Now, the reason Saul became jealous, he was shallow. He became jealous of David. He ought to have been thankful that God had adopted David as his adopted son. He ought to have said, son, come here a minute. Bless your dear heart. You went out there and passed up your big brothers and all my big army, and you went out there with a slingshot, praised God, and killed old Goliath, and he's dead as a hammer in hell, and I just want to thank you for it. But I tell you what got him in trouble. When David came back, all the women came out. Now, if they'd have kept their mouth shut, it could have got, David, but they came out and said, Saul has killed his thousands. David has killed his tens of thousands. Hooray for David. Oh, Saul, he said, Next thing you'll have the kingdom be sitting on my throne. Well, that's the truth, but you ought to be glad, bud, you got somebody like him take your place. Jealousy. Jealousy. And he rejected the word of the Lord. When he rejected the word of the Lord, he became so jealous, he tried 3 times to kill David with a javelin, didn't he? But he missed him. You know, it's interesting and encouraging to know that the devil's crowd can't shoot straight at God's man as long as he's in God's will. The devil's crowd can't

0: never would kiss their wife, but to shoot the first man that did. Yeah. And then brag about it. Said, I killed him. Yeah. Jealousy. Littleness in the home. Husbands and wives so slavish, so scared of each other, afraid of each other's shadow. Brother, don't let anybody take your liberty and freedom away from you. You belong to God. All right? Jealousy. Number two.
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1: 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I'm your host, Jason Peralta, and I'm excited to spend the next hour with you. 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

Well, we have a good one here from Joshua Carolino, listening all the way from Anda, Pangasinan. Saved to the Uttermost, sung by Hiles Anderson College, and thank you for listening.

Send me your request and I'll do my best to get it on the air. 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

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We're broadcasting live from our studio here at Crossroads Baptist Church, and I'm your host, Jason Peralta. Here is I Have a Shepherd, sung by Dog and Jennifer Casillan, requested this afternoon by Grace Angelica Avila.

Well, it's June the 1st and it's 16 minutes past the hour. It's currently 33.8 degrees. The forecast is calling for a high today of 34 with 89% chance of rain. Here is a beautiful song requested by Jessa Medalla, All the Way My Savior Leads Me by Hans Anderson College.

Well, it's trivia time here on Anchor Radio or the Neta. Have your companion app ready because I will be sending out today's trivia question during this next song. And don't forget, we'll be awarding a special prize to the listeners who get the most correct answers in a particular month. 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And here are our top 5 from this morning: Janelle Garcia, Jacqueline Deleja, Karin Trompo, Grace Avila, and Jessa Medalia. You each have 2 points already. And now the first 5 listeners with the correct answers for today's question will receive 2 song credits. And our tribute song goes out to Melissa Paragas, By the Way of the Cross by the Apusan Trio.

Our trivia question was, during what traumatic event did the Apostle Paul take bread and give thanks? And the correct answer is during a violent storm and a shipwreck at sea. Congratulations to our winner, Jessa Medalia, Janelle Garcia, Grace Angelica Avila, Sheena May Gutierrez, and Simeon Rosario. You will each receive 2 song credits, which you can use to listen to your favorite songs throughout the day. And everyone who had the correct answer will receive a 1 point towards our special prize for the month of June. And we will have another trivia question. So stay tuned. And here is Lift Up the Cross by Hiles Anderson College, and requested this afternoon by Sheena May Gutierrez.

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That's Listener's Choice tonight at 8 p.m. This next song goes out to Lovely Grace Mabunga, I Saw Jesus in You, sung by Hiles Anderson College.

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We are Anchor Radio, Ordinato's number one source for encouraging gospel music. Once again, I'm your host, Jason Peralta, and you're listening to the Lab Request Hour. This next song goes out to Micah Paraiso, song entitled Special Friends by the Bible Truth Music.

And here is our current number one song on Anchor Radio, Ordineta, requested by Angelica Gutierrez, Carlos Simon, and Casey Saga from the Dorm Girls. Song entitled All We Need, sung by Bailey's Grove Baptist Church.

It's trivia time once again here on Anchor Radio or the Neta. Get those companion apps ready because I will be sending out the trivia question during this next song. And don't forget, we have a bonus contest going on during our trivia time each month. Along with our regular awards, we will be keeping a monthly total of your correct answers even if you don't win during our particular trivia time. This month's award will go to the top 5 people with the most correct answers, and each of you will receive a Anchor Radio coffee mug for the month of June. Now for this hour's trivia question, the first 5 listeners with the correct answers will receive 2 song credits, and this time the first person who answers correctly will also receive a 10 peso voucher to our school canteen here at CBC. And our trivia song goes out to Brother Oscar Soriano, Midnight Cry by Highlander Singing Man.

Our trivia question was, the southern kingdom of divided Israel eventually fell, but to which great power? And the correct answer is Babylon. Congratulations to Micah Paraiso. You are the first and fastest hand, and you are the first person with the correct answer, and you win a 10 peso voucher to our school canteen. And the remaining listeners were, with the correct answer was Jessa Medalia, Grace Angelica Avila, Janelle Garcia, and Matt Paragas. You will each receive 2 song credits, which you can use to listen to your favorite songs throughout the day. And everyone who had the correct answer will receive 1 point towards our special prize for the month of June. And here is Your Ways Are Higher Than Mine, sung by Hiles Anderson College and requested this afternoon by Simeon Rosario.

It's 49 minutes past the hour and you're still tuned in to Anchor Radio Ordaneta. Let's see what's coming up on the calendar at Crossroads Baptist Church. Don't miss our 2026 Men's Hangout on Friday, June 19. We are looking forward to a great time with basketball and swimming. It's open to all the men and boys of CBC and it's BYOF. It means bring your own food. That's the CBC Men's Hangout Friday, June 19, 12 noon to 12 a.m. And Father's Day is June 21. We will be honoring all our fathers at CBC. And we will have a special gift for every dad. And we will also give away some special prizes. So bring your dad to church on Father's Day, June 21. And here is a requested from Matt Paragas, Bow the Knee by Golden State Baptist College.

great house, there are not only vessels of gold and silver, but also of wood and of earth, and some to honor, and some to dishonor. If a man therefore purge himself from these, he shall be a vessel unto honor, sanctified and meet for the master's use, and prepared unto every good work.

We've come to the end of another live listener's request hour here on Anchor Radio Ordineta. I'll queue up the rest of your songs so you can listen throughout the rest of the afternoon. And be sure to tune in this evening at 5 p.m. with Karen May Trumpo for another hour of your favorite requests. And our final song goes out to Romina Olivo, God Meant It All for Good, sung by Adam and Cassie Robert. Once again, I'm your host, Jason Peralta, reminding you that God is good all the time, and all the time, God is good. May God bless you, and I'll see you next time.

0: 2 Peter 3:18 says, "But grow in grace and in the knowledge of our Lord and Savior Jesus Christ. To him be glory both now and forever. Amen." Welcome to Grace to Grow, a daily devotional program by Pastor John Wilkerson, the pastor of the First Baptist Church of Hammond, Indiana, and chancellor of Hiles Anderson College. It is our desire that by listening today, you will find grace to grow. Here is Pastor Wilkerson with today's message.
1: Well, happy good day to you. How are you doing on this Monday morning? Today, having the opportunity to say hello to you, I'm very grateful to be able to greet you on this broadcast of Grace to Grow. And looks like yesterday was an unbelievably beautiful day there in Hammond, Indiana. The high was 73, and you couldn't get a better Sunday, I think, than God gave us yesterday. We have been in Tijuana, Mexico at 73 here too, and the Lord has given us a good visit here with the Brother David Cortez at the Iglesia Bautista. Let's see, Puerto Alberta means an open door Bible Baptist church, open door Baptist church. A great pastor doing a great job in Tijuana. They say that about 3 million people make their home in Tijuana. If you just put that in perspective, Chicago has about 3.6 million, I guess. So it's unbelievable the way that people live here on the other side of San Diego. We have had some very productive days, some beautiful times here, and miss our church family, but understand that God used the day yesterday to help us see people saved and other folks coming back, some folks getting baptized next week that got saved last week. And so we're rejoicing with what God has done and what he is doing, and looking forward to a wonderful summer at First Baptist Church of Hammond. And wherever you may be, I pray that God will give you a sweet summer as well. Lots of things going on. This week, Linda and I came on Friday and managed to get into San Diego, cross the border, and meet Brother David and Sarah Cortez. And they have two boys. One of them is 12 years old, and he's got type A diabetes. And then we've got a son that's 10 years old, and he's got Down syndrome and a little bit challenging to help young people at that stage of life through some situations, but a beautiful couple doing a great job. And of course, David was raised right here in Tijuana with his mom and dad, and his dad started the church and pastored it for 41 years here in Tijuana. And now they have 14 other mission churches in this city. And then a few more mission churches in different parts of Mexico. But it was really impressive to see how the Lord has taken and used the meeting and used this ministry really to reach people, scores of people. I would imagine yesterday morning there were well over 400 to 500 people present. And then we had, of course, several services of the family conference, their first one to ever have that they're familiar with, and a real honor to be a part of that. Glad to have Linda with me. And Linda, if you real quickly share with our listeners on this Monday edition of Grace to Grow, just a few takeaways from the time here in Tijuana.
2: Well, it has been a great visit. Always glad to get to go and travel with you, John. This is a family conference, and so it's always fun to talk about the home that, a Christian home that God would allow us to have, taking in instruction and knowing what the Word of God says about the home. Sometimes we try to figure it out on our own, or maybe by the example we had, but not always so well. But knowing what God's Word says about the home, it's being able to teach it. I think I'm doing the most learning, and it's been sweet. We, of course, had our meeting started on Friday night and got to talk to the ladies, the group of ladies, all through translation. And I have thought often, you know, with cultural differences, you know, do they understand, or am I making it applicable? But I think across the board, our homes ought to glorify God. I'm grateful that we have the Word of God to find that instruction. You know, what should a husband and wife relationship look like? You know, being on the same page, understanding leadership, understanding fellowship, those simple thoughts. And as I taught it from the Word of God, I felt like the ladies were so receptive, and afterward just shared, thank you, that helped me so much. But really just resetting the reset button in our lives, whether it is our marriages or our homes. We got to talk about children. Yesterday had the opportunity to share the testimony of Tyler and him passing, but all the lessons that God had taught me as a mother, as a wife, and as a child of God and trusting Him. But it's been very, very special being here, these beautiful people.
1: It's great to be able to share in the time. And of course, they are very hungry. This particular church is not necessarily very vocal. They're just very pensive, very attentive. They listen. There are about 13 doctors in the church family and other engineers and just a very professional people. Their pastor is a very articulate servant of Christ, and they have a large Christian school. But I'm very grateful to be able to have the chance to be an extension for a few minutes with them and learning things as I get a chance to visit in different locations and learning a little bit more about pastoring people and longevity and things that have encouraged me especially. And then having the chance to share the gospel, several people saved throughout the time we've been here. And the pastor even said, thank you for giving people the gospel at the end. He says, it's beautiful to see them respond to the Lord and then getting to personally lead people to Christ as well is a wonderful blessing. And I'm very thankful for that. I gave a little bit of an update on that last night in the service, but very thankful for the chance to be a part of that. Looking forward to being back home and Wednesday night for the service. I can't wait to making our way this evening and tomorrow morning to Front Royal, Virginia, landing in the DCA airport there, Reagan National, and then going over there for a conference with Brother Ray Young and Brother Hollis Hillman and his wife Darla. Looking forward to sharing the time there with them. They have a daughter coming to Hiles Anderson College this fall, and just a very vibrant church, and kind of putting the principles of soul winning and bus ministry and faithfulness into play. He's a Pensacola Christian graduate, and just met our Hiles Anderson graduate, Ms. Darla, and they got married, and they're just doing a good job there. I've heard so many good things about it. So we'll go out there and share a little bit in the ministry there, and looking forward to being home on Wednesday. We'll be on Wednesday morning, Grace to Grow Live, and also today on this Monday, looking forward to that. Tomorrow we have a substitute, and certainly thankful for that. I want to thank all those who participated. Of course, we're now in the month of June as of today, and certainly grateful for God taking us through the first 5 months of the year, and been very, very good to us. June's a busy month for the Wilkerson family. We have a wedding on the 20th there, and our son Judson marries Jeannie Woosley, and so it should be a wonderful time. They just acquired a place to live and are working on that feverishly, getting it ready, and so we're looking forward to that. At the end of July, we have our other son, Coleman, getting married to a young lady there in Alaska that he met, Josie, and they will pick up their farming there in Centerburg, Ohio, and very thankful for that. There are a lot of weddings this year, and we rejoice with that. So many sweet friends getting married, and I'm very grateful for Richard and Emma. They're going to get married, and certainly happy about that. And then, of course, let's see, Todd Fear and Julia Owens going to get married. Lots of good things. And next week, not this coming Sunday, but the following Sunday, we'll have a special Lord's Supper at First Baptist Church with our Chinese ministry and our Spanish and English all together. And then we got Friend Day at the end of the month, and then VBS, Vacation Bible School, a chance to get the gospel to new ears and to hear what the Bible says. And then we'll have an opportunity to have a special patriotic Sunday on July the 5th. And we're just going to have one big service in the morning. We do have a national call to prayer in the afternoon, but have a little bit of a picnic lunch and come back into that. We're looking forward. It should be a lot of fun, and very thankful for America. 250 years. When you think about America, what do you think about? What are some things that you treasure and appreciate? And I listened to the Memorial Day service out there at Memory Lane, and boy, Brother Adam Nelson did a great job talking about three symbols and basically our forefathers who laid down the principles that we've enjoyed for these 250 years and no doubt has given us longevity, and we have freedom if we can keep it. I think that's one of our forefathers said that. And then the flag, the United States flag, folded 13 times and handed oftentimes to family of a fallen military personnel. But certainly thanking God for a flag, a symbol that represents not only our states, but also the royalty and the responsibility, the character of our people, the purity that God can give us. And then I'm thankful for those who are fallen brothers and sisters who paid the ultimate price for our freedom. And it's just a fantastic opportunity. We've got that will be followed up. Our Patriarch Sunday will be followed up in the middle of the month as we celebrate another youth conference. Freedom is the theme, and it should be just fantastic. I do believe God's going to help us in a very special way. Should be a great time together with many who are coming, and some for the very first time, making their way across the country or around the Midwest to come for the youth conference. It's going to be a good time. Enjoyed watching some baseball last week, and of course, many of our families have children, and I'm just so thankful that is continuing on, and appreciate so very much Brother Carlos Rivera and Sarah and all those who have worked to make that possible. Our kids, there was a time we had boys on all four of the fields simultaneously, and I've watched the Walker family. They got all those boys. They've had something like that going from time to time, and others, and just rejoice that we can have that opportunity to raise our family and love them around good, wholesome activities. And then thank God for the soul-winning efforts of our teenagers. They'll be back in soul-winning. Just got back from camp. Wonderful to hear of new people who received the Lord as their Savior and surrendered to serve Christ. Especially had the chance to speak to the teenagers here in Mexico yesterday afternoon at 4 o'clock, and then finishing out the conference at 6 p.m. last night, meeting with some friends and just ready for a good day in Jesus. And I hope you will also enjoy the blessings of God today, wherever it is you may be gathered. I pray that God will bless you and encourage you and help you as you start a new week with our Lord Jesus Christ. Isn't he a good God? I'm so thankful for him and thankful for the joy that comes from knowing Christ as our Savior, and we're very thankful for you as well. Real quickly, just let me give you a quick reference on a birthdays today. On the first day, Robert Ball, happy birthday to you. He spent a lot of time in our men's meeting, and very thankful. Jen Barrero, happy birthday to you. Jen, of course, grew up in our bus ministry and married her good husband. We're very grateful for them. George Durantes, happy birthday to you. Caressa Fesh just had her fourth little baby. Jared, happy birthday to you. Caressa, almost a birthday present for you. Deborah Fowler, happy birthday to you, Deborah. Very grateful to know that it is your birthday, and I pray that God will bless you in a very special way. For sure. Several other folks in the Spanish congregation, Isaac Galderrama and Maria Gutierrez, and then Pedro Madron. How about that, Brother Pedro? Certainly grateful for the Madrano family. And then Theodoro Arduño, happy birthay to you, Theodoro. And Theodora, Jaime Arceguera, happy birthday. Devin Payne has a birthday today as well, and I'm praying for he and Perla in particular. Then Carlos Rodriguez has a birthday today as well, and he's a welder, but is doing a good job. And this is Carlos' son and Tristan's son. And then Alan Davila, happy birthday to you. And then Pat White. These folks celebrate a birthday on the first day of June 2026. Trent and Elena Jackson got married on this date 2 years ago. Happy anniversary to you. And then Anthony and Melissa Armijo, happy 20th anniversary. Thank you for joining us on this edition of Grace to Grow. We're looking forward to being back with our church family, thanking the Lord for his goodness and his faithfulness to us. What a good God we have in Jesus Christ. Let's talk to him, and let's talk about him, and let's talk for him, especially as faithful soul winners in this world that needs the gospel and the hope that comes through eternal life. God bless you, and have a wonderful day in Jesus.

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How do you do? Uncertainty in life has always lured people to seek ways of knowing the future to gain power and control over others. Now that's a dangerous course, as the man in this story discovered when he unleashed powers of darkness that nearly destroyed him. Teetering on the edge of death, only one power could save him, and did, when his heart and mind and life were unshackled.

0: Shining the light of the world through true life stories, this is Unshackled, dramatized and produced in Chicago by Pacific Garden Mission. Every kind of person has come to Pacific Garden Mission since the doors first opened in 1877. Drunkards, suicidal people, some with a chip on their shoulder, most with emptiness in their hearts. All are given the same loving welcome, food, clean clothing, medical and dental care if needed, and a safe place to sleep. Men, women, and children are offered counsel and material help to make a new start, all without tax dollars, all because of friends and listeners who give what they can to help others have the gift of new life. And those who receive this priceless gift carry the truth to others, like the man in this story. Now for broadcast around the earth, here's program number 2586 in the series Unshackled, the program that makes you face yourself and think.
1: What's going on with you, Tom?
2: I feel like I'm going insane, and I don't do drugs anymore, so whatever it is, it's not drug-induced.
1: You don't get along with your father, do you?
2: No. How'd you know that?
1: I just know. But that's not the problem, is it?
2: Look, some kind of evil spirit is stalking me. When I'm in bed, someone pushes up the mattress from underneath, but no one's there. Boxes fall off the shelf in the middle of the night, the closet doors shake, I wake up, and there's a white mist-like form standing beside my bed.
1: What else?
2: Oh, my room comes alive every night. An evil presence is there. It hates me with such ferocity. I never felt such hatred. And the dreams. Oh, the dreams are horrible. There's a smell of death in my room that I can't wash away. My mom's complaining.
1: Well, has it touched you?
2: Oh, not if I can help it. I hit the light switch, but one morning I woke up with three scratches on my chest, all parallel. What's going on?
1: Well, for one thing, Tom, the spirits are trying to tell you something.
2: Well, what do I do?
1: Well, stand up to them and ask what they want.
2: Oh, yeah, sure.
1: Oh, you can do it.
2: Well, if nothing happens, then what?
1: Then you need to have a seance. It's the only way to deal with some spirits.
0: The young man in this story was in over his head, exploring the occult. Drawn by curiosity, he found himself in a spiritual no-man's land where he was powerless against an unseen presence. He's telling his story right now to warn other unwary souls. It's the true story of Thomas Mix, right now on Unshackled.
2: My father was in the military, so he was gone a lot. We moved 11 times before my dad's last assignment. That was in England. We stayed there all 4 years of my high school days, where I attended the military school. When Dad was at home, he was still the sergeant who barked orders, busy with night school for 10 years in pursuit of a degree or exercise, and he had little time for my younger brother and me. Growing up, I never seemed to please my father. If something did please him, it was always short-lived, and the next day he was carping at me. He talked, I listened, or pretended to.
3: I know you can get better grades than that, Tom. You just don't try hard enough. You want to end up a ditch digger?
2: Sir! No, sir!
3: It's a matter of priorities. Look at me. I get straight A's because I work at it. Success has to be more important than anything. Do you understand that?
2: Sir! Yes, sir!
3: Then apply yourself. You can slouch through life and never amount to anything, or you can work hard and make something of yourself. You should be ashamed of getting C's. There's no excuse for that. You're just lazy, that's all.
2: Our frequent moves left me feeling like an outsider at school, and Dad's criticism filled me with hatred that resulted in reckless acts and rebellion. I wanted to be accepted at any cost and pulled every prank imaginable with friends just to impress him. I drank, smoked, and used drugs as my escape. My antisocial behavior at school was constantly a problem. When I was 16, I threw a flaming paper airplane across the room and ended up in the principal's office again.
4: Mix, you're a punk.
2: Can I quote you on that?
4: Listen, kid, nothing would give me greater pleasure than to take you across the street to the gym, put on a pair of boxing gloves, and then beat you to a pulp, boy.
2: Oh, gee, I'm sure that'd go over real smooth at the next PTA meeting.
4: Now you pull a stunt like that again in class, and I'll have you expelled from school permanently. No, sit down. I'm not finished with you. You have a bad attitude, boy. You're nothing but trouble. And someday it'll come back to haunt you. Now get out of here.
2: His words troubled me long after our meeting, but I returned to my life of pretense. My pranks continued, and so did my distrust and fear of all authority figures. I hated rules and school. I felt extremely inferior, so I also hated myself. Junior year, though, I was one of only two football players that made all-conference on both offense and defense. My father was proud of me, but I thought to myself, today I'm a hero, but tomorrow I'll be a zero again. Why bother getting excited about his praise? Graduation came, and another move was imminent.
5: How was rehearsal?
2: Boring. Oh, Mom, what a drag. You wouldn't believe the list of do's and don'ts. Sign here, wear this but not that, or you can't participate. Who cares?
5: That's life, Tom. Full of roles.
2: I hate it. Isn't there anything in this world you can get and not have somebody threaten to take it away if you don't act just so?
5: Well, you really are in a bad mood.
2: I wish we didn't have to move again and leave all my friends. I've enjoyed these 4 years in England.
5: You like Arizona, son. That's where you were born.
2: Dad retired after graduation, and the night before we flew to Phoenix, I cried like a baby in the shower, grieving at the loneliness and frustration in my heart. But once we were settled in our new home and I had my first car, things were looking up. I enrolled in junior college and stumbled through my first semester. By the middle of second semester, though, I quit.
5: How's school going, Tom?
2: It isn't.
3: And what do you mean?
2: I dropped out.
3: What?
5: Why?
2: I'm tired of being broke. Hey, look, I already got a job at an all-night gas station.
3: That's real smart. A nice career move. Our genius, the gas station
5: attendant. Oh, Tom, what a waste.
2: Well, look, it's my life. I'm not sure what I want to do with it anyway.
3: Dropping out of college is the stupidest move you could have made.
2: One night I pulled one of my pranks on a co-worker at the gas station. I secretly lit off some firecrackers and tossed him into the booth, scaring him half to death. As he hopped out in panic, I howled with laughter. But the next day, the manager transferred me to a station in the rough part of town. That's where I met Audrey, a middle-aged redhead, and we quickly became friends.
6: You'd better not pull a prank like that on me, Tom.
2: I won't, Audrey. You're the boss.
6: I'll bet you were a handful at school.
2: Oh, yeah. I used to super glue my teacher's desk shut. Once, I threw a smoke bomb in the bathroom after the teacher went in.
6: Did you get caught?
2: Yeah, you know, sometimes. But one of my friends dared me, and I couldn't resist a dare.
6: I think my husband would really like you, Tom. Why don't you come and have dinner with us tomorrow? He'll make you some authentic Mexican food.
2: I needed friends even if they were 20 years older than I, so I accepted her invitation. Right away, I liked her husband and children. Over a period of months, I felt more at home in their house than with my own family, who were so disappointed in me and always demonstrated it. At work, I enjoyed talking with Audrey.
6: You're a good worker, Tom. I can always depend on you.
2: Oh, my father doesn't feel that way.
6: Give him time. He'll see it.
2: Mm-mm. I doubt it. He demands his ideas of perfection, nothing less.
6: Sounds like my old boss.
2: You know, you gotta wonder why people can't live and let live.
6: They're just not in touch with God.
2: What? You believe in God, Audrey?
6: Yes. Don't you?
2: Well, you know, when I was a kid in Sunday school, I learned about Jesus. But as I got older, he just didn't fit in too well.
6: He was a good person.
2: Yeah, but who can live up to his standard?
6: With spirit helpers, you can. You see, I'm a practicing witch, Tom.
2: Wow. Audrey, you know, I heard the rumors. I never believed it.
6: I'm serious. A white witch harnesses the spiritual powers of the universe for good, not bad.
2: Audrey, I always thought witches were evil.
6: That's black witchcraft. People who use bad spirits to hurt others. There are good spirits and bad spirits, and I use the good ones to help me in life.
2: Are you for real? Come on, how do they help you?
6: With prosperity, wisdom, and to know when danger lies ahead.
2: Ooh, far out, Audrey.
6: My husband Albert is a powerful warlock. Stop by and he'll teach you.
2: You bet. Why not? What have I got to lose?
1: Audrey's right, Tom. The power is there if you want it, and witchcraft is not evil unless you want it to be.
7: Yeah, but why does it have such a bad rap?
1: Oh, you have to learn. I had spirits that used to throw me out of bed at night. I was afraid for a long time, but then I learned to use them.
7: Oh, man, this just blows my mind.
1: Look, I got some books you can take and read, okay?
2: I stayed till after midnight talking with Albert. Arriving home, Mom was waiting up for me. She'd been crying.
5: Oh, Tom, where have you been? I was ready to call the police to go out looking for you.
2: I was at Albert and Audrey's house. Mom, I'm okay. Don't worry. I'm not a child.
5: Tom!
2: I have to go to bed now. Gotta go to work in the morning.
5: Oh, good night, son. I love you.
2: The next afternoon, Albert came by the gas station and talked while I was working. He began to tell me about astral projection.
1: Tom, I can leave my body and go anywhere.
2: Look, it's not that I don't believe you, Albert, but what you're saying is pretty far out.
1: Okay, smart guy. I'm gonna show you. Tonight, I'm gonna visit you, okay?
2: Okay, sure, Albert. Sure, relax, will you?
1: Tonight, Tom, I'm gonna visit.
2: Okay, okay. Don't expect me to wait up for you. That night was the beginning of an adventure of hell on earth. I was sleeping soundly in my bed when I became conscious enough to realize that something was rushing towards me from far away. I could feel the distance closing fast and wasn't afraid at first. But as it drew close, fear mounted inside me. Suddenly it emerged through the closet, and as it stepped into the room, terror gripped me. Oozing hatred, it moved toward me until it stood over the bed, then bent down to touch my face.
0: Tom's nightmare had just begun, as he will tell us in a moment. 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And please include your address.
2: I jumped for the light switch, shrieking, "No!" Nothing there, except the fear. But something was there. I felt it. I went down the hall to the bathroom and I splashed cold water on my face, stared in the mirror, and decided it was a bad dream. I edged back to my room, opened the door, and again felt its presence. I tried to rebuke it, but it swirled around me. I spent the night with a light on. I found a Bible and read it aloud, too terrified to sleep. The next morning, I questioned my parents. Did you guys hear any strange noises last night?
5: No.
3: No, why?
2: Nothing, just a bad dream, I guess.
5: You've been working too hard and staying out too late. That's what caused it.
2: It was my day off, but I rushed to the gas station and questioned Audrey, and then I confronted Albert at his home.
1: Have a seat, Tom.
2: Listen, what did you do last night?
1: I don't remember.
2: What do you mean you don't remember?
1: Honest, I don't remember anything.
2: Now, wait a minute. Audrey told me you kept her awake half the night. She said you went into a trance, walked around the house with a candle, chanting, making a lot of noise. She said you kept saying no and then laughing like an idiot.
1: I swear I don't remember, Tom.
2: I believed him. Whatever terrified me in the night was no human. It must have been an evil spirit that came in Albert's place. I needed some good spirits to protect me, so right then and there, Albert became my mentor. I spent most of my evenings with them, pulling further away from my family. I learned through meditation to project my consciousness into the spirit realm. One day, Audrey presented me with a gift for all my hard work.
6: This pentagram is a talisman for you, Tom. It cost me over $200.
7: Oh, neat, Audrey. Thanks.
6: A very powerful witch put a spell on this amulet.
7: Whoa.
6: So whoever possesses it has a spirit helper to guide them.
7: Mm.
6: Wear it at all times to protect against evil.
7: Oh, you bet I will.
6: See that hollow in the center of the star?
7: Huh?
6: Concentrate on that during meditation when you're casting spells.
7: Wow, this is great.
6: Don't let anyone touch it or the spirit will turn on them.
7: Wearing the pentagram around my neck, I felt power surge through me. At last, I was in charge. At home, however, things got worse. My father and I argued about everything. I'd fly into a rage at the least provocation. One morning, my brother Troy spotted my pentagram and grabbed it. In a rage, I knocked him to the floor. He ran out the door, and an hour later, a policeman came. My brother had filed a complaint. I convinced the officer that it wasn't intentional, so Troy dropped the charges. I spent the rest of the day at Audrey and Albert's, slipping home at 2 a.m. Mother was waiting as usual with red eyes.
5: Tom, I don't know what's happened to you. Where did I go wrong? I love you, but I have failed you somehow.
7: Failed me? What are you talking about?
5: Your father wants you out of the house, but I persuaded him to let you stay.
7: Look, is this about Troy?
5: It's about you. Everything's about you, Tom. You don't care about your brother, your dad, or me, and your room smells terrible. You think you can do whatever you please. You've changed over the last few months. I don't want you going to Audrey and Albert's house every night till 2 or 3 in the morning. I want you to start contributing to this family if you want to stay here.
7: All right, Mom. All right. Don't cry.
5: Oh.
7: I'm sorry. I'll try.
5: You better do more than try. You're tearing this family apart.
7: I wore my pentagram to bed at night as protection, but one morning I woke with 3 scratches on my chest that the pentagram couldn't have caused. I was having weird dreams and out-of-body experiences so twisted and sick I felt nauseated. Then came the presence again, and I began to wonder if what I was doing was really wrong. Perhaps this isn't the way to God. What if Jesus is the only way? That's when Albert took me to a friend who suggested I have a séance. I refused. A few nights later, Albert and I were drinking in a public park, and some black ladies stopped to talk with us. And each one told of God's love and power in their lives. They quoted scriptures about what Jesus offers to the Christian. Each one finished with hands raised to the sky, shouting God's praises. We thanked him when they finished, and we all left. Alone in my car again, fear gripped me driving home, so I found some gospel music on the radio. At home, the worst spirit of all invaded my room and stalked me everywhere. Too afraid to sleep, I went to see Albert in the morning. Oh, you gotta help me, Albert. An evil spirit's trying to take over my mind. It keeps telling me there's nowhere I can run, no place to hide. No matter where I go, it's there menacing me. I didn't sleep all night. I can't take it anymore, Albert. I'm going crazy.
8: Tom, the spirits are trying to tell you that you need a séance.
7: No, Albert. The next 2 nights were sleepless and horrible. There were no good spirits. They were all evil. Day 3 was the worst because I hadn't slept in 3 nights. The only way to end the nightmare, I decided, was to kill myself. That night I sat with my folks in the living room watching TV. I wanted so much to cry and to touch them one last time. I knew it was time to die. Inside I was screaming, "I don't want to die." When they went to bed, I grabbed my Bible and tuned to a Christian station, hoping to keep the demons away for a while.
3: My friends, so many young people these days are being drawn into the occult. Never before has there been so much activity and traffic with demons, spirit guides, channeling, astral projections, psychic hotlines. These things are not from God. God forbids divination in Deuteronomy chapter 18. There shall not be found among you any one that useth divination, or an observer of times, or an enchanter, or a witch. These spirits are enemies of your soul. My friend, if you're delving into sorcery, Jesus Christ is the only way out. John wrote, "Beloved, believe not every spirit, but try the spirits whether they are of God,
9: because many false prophets are gone out into the world. These words are as true today as they were when John wrote them 2,000 years ago. Hereby know ye the Spirit of God. Every spirit that confesseth that Jesus Christ is come in the flesh is of God. And every spirit that confesseth not that Jesus Christ is come in the flesh is not of God. And this is that spirit of Antichrist, whereof ye have heard that it should come, and even now already is it in the world. Jesus came to set you free. He said, "The thief cometh not but for to steal, and to kill, and to destroy. I am come that they might have life, and that they might have it more abundantly."
7: For the first time in my life, I understood the difference between knowing about Jesus and knowing Jesus personally. I had to contact the resurrected Jesus, so I fell to my knees and cried out to him in bitter tears, "Jesus! Jesus, I wouldn't blame you if you turned me away. I've been such an evil and ungrateful person. Ah, Jesus, if you're really there, I throw myself at your feet and beg forgiveness. If you turn me away, all is lost for me. You're my last chance. Jesus, save me, and I'll serve you the rest of my life." Instantly, the room was wiped clean of demonic spirits. Peace filled the room as well as my troubled mind and heart. God's love flooded over me in wave after wave. I was almost too weak to walk to my room, but I slept like a baby that night. The new Tom was at breakfast the next morning.
5: Morning, son.
7: Morning, Mom. Morning, Dad.
3: Morning.
5: Well, you seem chipper this morning.
7: Last night I found out that Jesus Christ is real. I've surrendered my life to him and asked him to come into my heart and change me.
5: Good, son, good.
7: I gotta go tell my friends.
6: Hey, Tom, you look happy.
7: Audrey, you're my friend. You have to renounce witchcraft. Mm-hmm. Ask God to forgive all your sins and accept Jesus Christ into your heart and life.
6: What's got into you?
7: Jesus, he's the only true God. He's the only one who can save you from hell and give you eternal life. I know that without a doubt now.
6: You're serious, aren't you?
7: Audrey, look, I almost took my own life last night. I was so oppressed by evil spirits, but I cried out to God to forgive me. And I asked Jesus into my heart, and Audrey, you wouldn't believe how everything changed. The spirits were gone, just like that.
6: I didn't realize you were hurting, Tom.
7: All this witchcraft is evil, Audrey. You don't need it when you have Christ. He loves us. The God of the universe came in the flesh to die in our place so we could know him. He's the real power. All you have to do is ask.
6: Tom, I know you're right. What should I do?
7: The next day I visited her house and helped burn anything from the occult that had catch fire without bringing the fire marshal.
6: That's all the books. What about these charms?
7: Throw them in the fire, Audrey. Even this pentagram. I don't want anyone else to be deceived.
6: They were idols, weren't they, Tom?
7: You bet, Audrey. God wants us to turn to him for all our needs.
6: I'm so glad you opened my eyes.
7: It was the Lord, Audrey. He opened our eyes. He was always there. We just didn't see him.
6: What else should I do?
7: Ask him to forgive you, and then ask him into your heart and life.
6: Oh, Jesus, please forgive me for turning to witchcraft instead of to you. Protect me now and take away the shame of what I've done. Come into my heart and take charge of my life. Thank you, God. Thank you.
7: Praise God, Audrey. It's over.
6: Not quite, Tom. Now we have to tell Albert.
10: You burned all my books and talismans.
6: We had to, Albert. They're evil.
10: No, they're not evil unless you want them to be.
7: No, Albert. God says they're evil, period.
10: You had no right to destroy my things.
6: We love you, honey. And Jesus loves you, too. That's why we did this.
10: Don't talk to me about Jesus.
7: He died for you, Albert. With him in your life, you don't need all this other phony stuff. He'll set you free.
10: Do you know how much those books cost?
7: Jesus gave his life to set you free. Give your life to him so you can be free from this bondage.
6: You need the Lord, honey. Ask God to forgive you.
10: I don't want to hear this. I think you better go, Tom.
7: A few months later, they moved away, and I never saw him again. It was 10 years before I told anyone about my close encounter with demons. I saw the growing interest in the occult among young people, so I published my testimony and hand out tracts at football games and other places. Now it's been 20 years. I got my college degree, and God gave me a wife and a son. He also gave me a wonderful relationship with my father, even though we live far from each other.
3: Hey, Tom, how's it going?
7: It's great, Dad. My story's going to be on Unshackled.
3: Oh, no kidding.
7: Yeah, people need to know the dangers of the occult.
3: And the power of God for salvation.
7: That's the real message. Jesus can take any life and turn it around and make something good of it.
3: Yeah, look what he did for you.
7: This is going to reach millions. It's my prayer that many will be saved. I'm sure grateful to those 9 black ladies who listened to God and shared Jesus with me that day when Albert and I were in the park.
3: I'm sure God will use this, son. I love you, Tom. I'll be praying for you and for your family.
7: My favorite Bible verse is Romans chapter 8, verse 38 and 39. For I am persuaded that neither death nor life, nor angels, nor principalities, nor powers, nor things present, nor things to come, nor height, nor depth, nor any other creature shall be able to separate us from the love of God, which is in Christ Jesus our Lord.
0: What about you, friend? Have you claimed God's love for your own life? Jesus said in John chapter 5, verse 24, Verily, verily, I say unto you, He that heareth my word and believeth on him that sent me hath everlasting life, and shall not come into condemnation, but is passed from death unto life. Turn away from the idols in your life, from sin and despair, and turn to the living God who stands ready to forgive. If you need help in this crucial decision, you're invited to get in touch with Pacific Garden Mission, Chicago, Illinois, 60605. 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
1: 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Thank you for joining me on Anchor Radio Ordinetta for today's live listeners request hour. I hope you're having an awesome day. And Mike Aparicio gets our first request this hour. It's As Long As You're Glorified, sung by the Hiles Anderson College.

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I'm Jasper Lapditan and you're listening to the Live Request Hour. 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

It's 16 minutes past the hour. It's currently 32 degrees. We reach a high today of 35 degrees. And the forecast is calling for a 73% chance of rain. Here's a song requested by Grace Avila. He Lives in Me by Lois in India.

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Well, it's trivia time here at Anchor Radio, and you'll want to have your companion app ready because I'll be sending out the trivia question during the next song. 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Let's check the leaderboards. And the 5 people who has the most points are Jessa Midaya with 4 points, Janelle Garcia 4 points, Grace Avila with 4 points, Jacqueline Daleha with 3 points, and Karin Maitrumpo with 3 points. Now for today's first trivia question, the first 5 listeners with the correct answer will receive 2 song credits, and the 6th person who answers correctly will also receive a 10 peso voucher to our school canteen here at CBC. Our trivia song goes to Karin Maitrumpo. Is It Gonna Burn by the Wildsman's Ensemble?

Our trivia question was... in which tribe was the city of Bethlehem? And the correct answer is Judah. Congratulations to Jessa Medalia, Micah Paraiso, Simeon Rosario, Lolita Rosario, and Jacqueline Daleha. You each will receive 2 song credits or receive 2 song credits, which you can use throughout the day to request your favorite songs. And everyone who had the correct answer will receive a point towards the month of June for the Anchor Radio coffee mug for that. And stay tuned in for another trivia question later in the hour. This next song goes to Linda Panem, Perfect Peace by Paul and Rachel Beach.

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We're broadcasting live from our studio here at Crossroads Baptist Church. I'm your host, Jasper Lapnitan. And our next song goes to Romina Olivo, Still Sung by the Witness.

That was In the Garden, requested by Matt Praga, sung by the Bible Truth Music. It's trivia time once again here on Anchor Radio Ordineta. 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So now for this hour's trivia question, the first 5 listeners with the correct answer for this hour's question will receive 2 song credits. And about the voucher a while ago, ang nanalo po kanina is si Leanne pa. So you won the 10 peso voucher from the first trivia question. And still, the 6th person who answers correctly with this our last trivia question will also receive a 10 peso voucher to our school canteen here at CBC. Our trivia song goes to the Dorm Girls. The Unspoken Request, sung by the Faith Men Quartet.

Our trivia question was, in a parable told by Jesus, what did the rich man do with the surplus of crops that he grew? And the correct answer is, he tore down his barns and built greater ones. Congratulations to Lolita Rosario, you won the 10 peso voucher. And you can claim it anytime at our school canteen. And the remaining listeners with the correct answer were Karen Trumpo, Micah Parahiso, Leanne Paz, Romina Olivo, Dorm Girls, Simeon Rosario, Shina May Gutierrez, Jacqueline Daleha, Johnny Keano, and Oscar Soriano. Some of you received 2 song credits, and everyone will receive a point towards the Anchor Radio coffee mug for the month of June. Here's our next song requested by Jessa Midalia, Driven to Our Knees, sung by the Forever Be Sure.

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Don't miss our 2026 Men's Hangout on Friday, June 19. 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We will have a special gift for every dad, and we will also give away some special prizes, so bring your dad to church on Father's Day, June 21. 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

Well, that wraps it up for another hour of live listener requests here on Anchor Radio or the Neta City. I'll queue up the rest of your songs so you can listen throughout the rest of the evening. And don't miss the next live requests are tomorrow for our Good Morning or the Neta. Here's our last song requested by Luis Rosario, Praise God From Whom All Blessings Flow, sung by the Heartland Music. I'm Jasper Lapniten. Enjoy the rest of your evening. And thank you for listening.

so send I you to loneliness and longing, with heart a-hungering for the loved and known, forsaking home and kindred, friend and dear one. So send I you to know my love alone. So send I you to leave your life's ambition, to die to dear desire, self will resign, to labor long and love where men revile you. So send I you to lose your life in mine.

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His eyes were blind, the light he could not see.

May we stand together for prayer. It's time for the message. Our Father, we report now for the highest calling you ever gave a man. And we thank you, Lord, for the divine call to be saved and the divine call to preach and the divine declaration, the word to preach. And Father, I stand tonight without excuse. If I do not deliver the word, I do not blame thee. But Lord, if I get the word tonight to the people, I'll give you all the praise and the honor. Desperate souls are waiting out in Radio Land and here in this church on this Saturday night. Souls, all of them, eternity bound, heading toward the swinging doors of death. Once through, we'll never return. No purgatory and no other chance after that. And I pray that tonight we may gobble up every opportunity to know the truth that'll set us free. Give to us that holy attention tonight and strengthen with might by the Spirit in the inner man, this preacher. Bless, we pray, every visitor. Grant that their wagons will be well loaded with heavenly benefits. Make them glad, no matter how far they came, that they're here tonight to worship thee. Bind our hearts together now with cords of sweet gospel truth. And teach us to pray like they prayed when you heard and answered. Evening and morning and night. Yes.

0: You may be seated.
1: Organized and institutional religion has paralyzed and stopped all avenues of revival. A lady wrote me this week. I wish I could have brought the letter. She said, and this shows you the confusion, the fear, the disturbance. Said, I went to the Catholic Church, and they said I had to come to confession to get my sins forgiven. She said, I didn't think that was right to go to a man, so I went to another church, and they told me that I had to get into the water in order to be saved. And I had to join their church. I went to another church, she named all of them, and said they told me that I could get it and then lose it. And said that didn't encourage me too much. Now you talk about making some rounds. She made the rounds. She's the most confused thing you ever heard of in your life. I hope she'll hear this message. A man drove a long ways across a number of states. He's here tonight. He said to me on the phone, and he said, I'm afraid to die. I love the Lord, and I believe he does. And if I preached his funeral tonight, I believe he'd go straight to heaven because he's trusted Jesus. But we're going to face something in the closing days. In the first place, the devil don't have many to work on because most of them belong to him. And he's going to concentrate on the redeemed remnant. Now the devil, if he doesn't know, I'll tell him now. No, he's tuned in. Sorry, rascal. He knows he cannot get a Christian's soul. But he will seek to get his body, to get his mind, and to keep him disturbed and troubled so it'll cut off his witnessing. Until you know it, you'll never glow it. And you'll never show it. And tonight, from now on, I'm going to give you what I think are the greatest verses in the Bible. And nail down to everybody that'll believe the Bible the fact you can be saved and know you're saved. You can be saved and know you'll never be lost. I'm going to make a drastic statement. Maybe I've never made it just like this, but it's so. I'm just as saved, and I say this reverently, and I wish I could take off my old shoes. I'm just as saved as God is. You say, where'd you get that? Lord gave it to me this afternoon. That's fresh. I'm just as saved as Jesus is. I'm just as saved as the Holy Spirit is. Now, you know what Tim Leeds say, don't you? I'm so saved, it's pitiful. Now, the reason I'm enjoying this is because I believe it. And I'm experiencing everything that I'm preaching about. And you can live in the land of no-so. And I want to give you the scripture. Let's start, and I'm going to give you some tremendous text. John 20, verse 31. John chapter 20. And it'll be verse 31. These are written, you know what I'm talking about, don't you? The Bible. These are written that you might believe that Jesus is the Christ, the Son of God, and that believing you might have life through his name. Now this book was written not to tell people about the Niagara Falls or geography or philosophy or psychology. Our signs. No, nobody can disprove what the book is saying. The Bible is a book of salvation. And he said, these are written that you might believe that Jesus is the Christ, the Son of the living God, and that you might have life through his name. Now then turn with me, please, to 1 John Chapter 5, and if I don't get back to it, let me say it now. If you're having doubts, If you're wondering and you don't have that assurance, I suggest in every letter where I find somebody writing about their death, I said, read the book of 1 John, 5 chapters, every day. Just every day. Just keep. I'll guarantee you, your doubts will be erased by the Word of God. And actually, when you boil it all down, there's only one way to know whether you're saved or not, and that's whether the Bible says it or not. If I've done what the Bible said do, then I know I'm saved. Bible said I'm saved. I didn't get saved by my feelings. I got saved by my faith in Jesus Christ. Now then, 1 John chapter 5. These things have I written unto you that believe on the name of the Son of God, that you may know that you have eternal life, and that you may believe on the name of the Son of God. Now, if anybody can know it, I'm going to be one of them to know it. I'm not going to go through life wondering where I'm going to spend eternity. Now, let me give you a great verse. This thing really got a hold of me today. Chapter 2, 1 John. We better read verse 1. My little children, these things write I unto you, that ye sin not. Now, brother, that's the goal right there. That's the Christian's goal. See, he's writing little children. You know those are. That's little children of God. That's not sinners. He said, little children, these things write unto you that ye sin not. And if any man sin, we have an advocate with the Father, Jesus Christ, the righteous. Notice, the righteous. Now, that's the lawyer that never lost a case and never made a charge. And incidentally, no, providentially, the lawyer is the judge's son. And let me say this. The lawyer he doesn't just know the law, he is the law. I'm going to be judged not by some hearsay evidence. I'm going to be judged by the one, or have a lawyer that knows me, because I trusted him as my personal savior. My lawyer is my savior. He did the saving. And he's going to represent me. And oh, I want to say this reverently. If he were to condemn me, he's going to condemn himself at the same time. You say, why? Because I've trusted him. My hope is built on nothing less than Jesus' blood and righteousness. I dare not trust the sweetest frame, just wholly lean on Jesus' name. Oh, tonight I've got to get the message. This is so vital. You young people, you got to get positionized in the truth. No, I don't, the last thing I want to be is irreverent in the pulpit or disrespect God. But I'm trying to get your attention. If Jesus were to say, depart from me, Lester Roloff, I never knew you. I said, I beg your pardon. Oh, I don't mean to be impudent before you, but don't you remember there then? But I don't know you anymore. No, wait a minute. You said, I'll never leave you nor forsake you. And I'm going to make a statement I've never made. I'd say, dear Jesus, if you're going to send me to hell, you've got to go with me, because you said you'd never leave me. We're going to hell together. And if you go to hell with me, that'll fix it. When you went in the fire with a Shadrach, Meshach, and Abednego, you don't love them anymore than you do me, do you? You sending me to hell? Come on, let's go together. I'm trying to get you to see something tonight. This is bedrock. This is the concrete foundation. I mean, this goes all the way down. This is not preaching on the sand tonight. This is the very thing this nasty world needs to know. This old doubtful religious world needs to know. Brother, I believe I could look at God, my Heavenly Father, and I'd say, Father, are you going to let him send me to hell? But he said, if he says you've got to go, I said, now, not only is he going, but you've got to go with me too. My Heavenly Father looks after his children. I'm in your care. And I believe I can say, now you hear me, and I know this is strong, but I'd say, Father, if I go to hell, you're going with me. Jesus, you're going. Holy Spirit, you're the one who convicted me of my sin. You're the one that told me I was saved. I had the witness on the inside. Now then, if I go to hell, all three of you are going to have to go with me. I'm talking about eternal security of the believer in Christ tonight. Now then, let me read on. We have an advocate where the Father's name is Jesus Christ, the righteous. He's the propitiation for our sins and not for ours only, but also for the sins of the whole world. That's far enough. If you live in the world, he's taking care of your sin problem. And hereby, we know, and that's my text. Old Dr. Jeff D. Ray used to say, the first thing you preachers need to know is that you know. You've got to know you know. And that's it. That's where your text is right there. Hereby we do know that we know him if we keep his commandments. Many years ago, I made a statement for the first time. If you can get it and not know it, you can lose it and never miss it. If your religion hadn't changed you, you ought to change your religion. If any man be in Christ, he's a what? New creature. All things are passed away. Behold, all things are become new. The Lord gave me this thought. Jesus does not put our sins in a compost pile and said we'll use them to make fertilizer. Oh, no. He buries our sins. There won't be no turning of the compost. What am I to? He'll never bring them up again. He said, I'll bury them in the depth of the sea. You remember the old timer that was a sweet old sanctified, Bible-loving, Christ-centered, hell-hating, sin-hating, heaven-bound fanatic? And he had a worldly son, just like a lot of people. And that old man would get up a-shouting and go to bed a-shouting, talking about the Word of God and praying and singing, Amazing Grace, how sweet the sound. His boy said, Dad, do you just have to do that all the time? Wouldn't Sunday be enough? He said, Oop, 7 days a week, son. Jesus, sweet on Mondays, is on Sunday. And the boy found him a geography book and gave it to his old dad and said, Now, Dad, won't you lay your Bible down and see if you can find something to shout about in that? The old boy's out there cutting wood, and all of a sudden his daddy's voice began to ring out and holler, Glory to God! Praise his wonderful name! Old worldly boy stuck his head in the door and said, Now, what are you shouting about? He said, I read in the geography book where the sea is 3 miles deep. And he buried my sins in the depth of the sea. Glory be to God. Oh, he began to. That's eternal security. And the Bible said he throws my sin behind my back and he never looks back. Now, people will. Oh, they'll drag it up. Worldly people, including the devil, they live in the skeleton closet. They like to live where dead things are. The news media. If it's not dead, they'll kill it so they can write about it. Let's go to Ecclesiastes. The wise man gave us a word. Now, while we're going, I want to ask you now, are you going to believe what we're preaching? Now, if you don't believe it, you won't enjoy it. It won't profit you. You have to mix faith in the Word. And in Ecclesiastes 3 and verse 14, I know, now notice, we're going to emphasize the word know. I know that whatsoever God doeth, it shall be forever. Nothing can be put to it, nor anything taken from it. And God doeth it that men should fear before him. You say, now what does that mean? Exactly what it says. It says if God does it, it's permanent. You say, well, I know the Lord saved me. Then you got a permanent salvation. And you don't need anything added to it. You don't need the Pope or the priest or the Virgin Mary or the baptismal pool or the Baptist church or Brother Olaf or any other body. You just need Jesus. He said on the cross, it's finished. That means it's all over. Bible said in Hebrews, when he by himself, that's it, by himself he saved us. Brother, if he did it by himself, then why is somebody coming along trying to help him? There are three things I know, and I know that, number one, I know that in me, that is in my flesh, there dwells no good thing. Number two, I know nothing of myself. I didn't learn anything by myself. I'm not one of these self-made men that you hear about. If I'm a self-made man, I'm a man of flesh. The only kind of man I could ever make would be a flesh man, sort of a mud man. That's all. I know nothing of myself. But there's something else. We know that if this earthly tabernacle be dissolved, we have a building of God eternal in the heavens. Now, there's some things we can know. Now, to swap off the mortal for the immortal is not a bad swap. To swap off temporary for permanent is not a bad swap. Now then, let's go to some other verses. John chapter 9, verse 25. There's a blind man, and he's been blind all of his life from birth, and he attended the synagogue, I imagine about every Saturday, the Sabbath, their Sabbath. And one day, the disciples said, look at that. There's a blind man. And they said to Jesus, you reckon who's sinned? Somebody's to blame. Either his dad and mother or he's to blame. Now, which one sinned that this man born blind? And Jesus said, let's save the theological discussion until after he gets his eyes opened. And he said to the blind man, I want you to go to the pool of Siloam. I want you to head for the pool, go to the water, and you're going to get your eyes open. Now, the blind man could have said, I appreciate that, but sounds a little foolish to me. In the first place, how could a blind man get there? And second, I don't think I could afford to take a chance because my dear rabbi pastor last Saturday morning said, now there's a fellow running loose in this country by the name of Jesus, and said, if I catch any of you having anything to do with him, I'm going to boot you out. Now you understand? And I imagine the old elders and the old Jews said, amen. And here he is, blind, but he wanted to see, didn't he? I mean, he wanted to see. And so he said, go to the pool of Siloam. And he took off for the pool. This is sweet and interesting. You say, how'd he get there? He got there on the word of God. How'd you get to the pool? Jesus told him to go and he obeyed him. He didn't say, Lord, I'm afraid I'll run into a barbed wire fence. Fall. Oh, no. He said, go. He said, I'm gone. Huh? That's it. How'd you boys get to the pool through the word of God?

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1: The

chapter 2. But there were false prophets also among the people, even as there shall be false teachers among you, who privily shall bring in damnable heresies, even denying the Lord that bought them, and bringing upon themselves swift destruction. And many shall follow their pernicious ways, by reason of whom the way of truth shall be evil spoken of. And through covetousness shall they with feigned words make merchandise of you, whose judgment now of a long time lingereth not, and their damnation slumbereth not. For if God spared not the angels that sinned, but cast them down to hell, and delivered them into chains of darkness to be reserved unto judgment, and spared not the old world, but saved Noah, the eighth person, a preacher of righteousness, bringing in the flood upon the world of the ungodly, and turning the cities of Sodom and Gomorrah into ashes, condemned them with an overthrow, making them an ensample unto those that after should live ungodly, and delivered just Lot, vexed with the filthy conversation of the wicked, for that righteous man dwelling among them in seeing and hearing vexed his righteous soul from day to day with their unlawful deeds. The Lord knoweth how to deliver the godly out of temptations, and to reserve the unjust unto the day of judgment to be punished. But chiefly them that walk after the flesh in the lust of uncleanness and despise government. Presumptuous are they, self-willed. They are not afraid to speak evil of dignities. Whereas angels, which are greater in power and might, bring not railing accusation against them before the Lord. But these, as natural brute beasts made to be taken and destroyed, speak evil of the things that they understand not, and shall utterly perish in their own corruption, and shall receive the reward of unrighteousness, as they that count it pleasure to riot in the daytime. Spots they are, and blemishes, sporting themselves with their own deceivings while they feast with you, having eyes full of adultery, and that cannot cease from sin, beguiling unstable souls, and heart they have exercised with covetous practices, cursed children, which have forsaken the right way and are gone astray, following the way of Balaam the son of Beor, who loved the wages of unrighteousness, but was rebuked for his iniquity. The dumb ass, speaking with man's voice, forbade the madness of the prophet. These are wells without water, clouds that are carried with a tempest, to whom the mist of darkness is reserved forever. For when they speak great swelling words of vanity, they allure through the lusts of the flesh, through much wantonness, those that were clean escaped from them who live in error. While they promise them liberty, they themselves are the servants of corruption. For of whom a man is overcome, of the same he is brought in bondage. For if after they have escaped the pollutions of the world through the knowledge of the Lord and Savior Jesus Christ, they are again entangled therein and overcome, the latter end is worse with them than the beginning. For it had been better for them not to have known the way of righteousness than after they have known it to turn from the holy commandment delivered unto them. But it has happened unto them according to the true proverb, the dog is turned to his own vomit again, and the sow that was washed to her wallowing in the mire.

0: Chapter 22. Now the feast of unleavened bread drew nigh, which is called the Passover, and the chief priests and scribes sought how they might kill him, for they feared the people. Then entered Satan into Judas, surnamed Iscariot, being of the number of the 12, and he went his way and communed with the chief priests and captains how he might betray him unto them. And they were glad, and covenanted to give him money. And he promised, and sought opportunity to betray him unto them in the absence of the multitude. Then came the day of unleavened bread, when the Passover must be killed. And he sent Peter and John, saying, Go and prepare us the Passover, that we may eat. And they said unto him, Where wilt thou that we prepare? And he said unto them, Behold, when ye are entered into the city, there shall a man meet you bearing a pitcher of water. Follow him into the house where he entereth in. And ye shall say unto the goodman of the house, The master saith unto thee, Where is the guest chamber where I shall eat the Passover with my disciples? And he shall show you a large upper room furnished. There make ready. And they went and found as he had said unto them, and they made ready the Passover. And when the hour was come, he sat down, and the 12 apostles with him. And he said unto them, With desire I have desired to eat this Passover with you, before I suffer. For I say unto you, I will not any more eat thereof, until it be fulfilled in the kingdom of God. And he took the cup, and gave thanks, and said, Take this, and divide it among yourselves. For I say unto you, I will not drink of the fruit of the vine until the kingdom of God shall come. And he took bread, and gave thanks, and brake it, and gave unto them, saying, This is my body, which is given for you. This do in remembrance of me. Likewise also the cup after supper, saying, This cup is the new testament in my blood, which is shed for you. But behold, the hand of him that betrayeth me is with me on the table. And truly the Son of Man goeth, as it was determined. But woe unto that man by whom he is betrayed. And they began to inquire among themselves which of them it was that should do this thing. And there was also a strife among them, which of them should be accounted the greatest. And he said unto them, The kings of the Gentiles exercise lordship over them. And they that exercise authority upon them are called benefactors. But ye shall not be so. But he that is greatest among you, let him be as the younger, and he that is chief, as he that doth serve. For whether is greater, he that sitteth at meat, or he that serveth? Is not he that sitteth at meat? But I am among you as he that serveth. Ye are they which have continued with me in my temptations. And I appoint unto you a kingdom, as my Father hath appointed unto me, that ye may eat and drink at my table in my kingdom, and sit on thrones judging the 12 tribes of Israel. And the Lord said, Simon, Simon, behold, Satan hath desired to have you, that he may sift you as wheat. But I have prayed for thee that thy faith fail not. And when thou art converted, strengthen thy brethren. And he said unto him, Lord, I am ready to go with thee both into prison and to death. And he said, I tell thee, Peter, the cock shall not crow this day before that thou shalt thrice deny that thou knowest me. And he said unto them, When I sent you without purse and scrip and shoes, lacked ye anything? And they said, Nothing. Then said he unto them, But now, he that hath a purse, let him take it, and likewise his scrip. And he that hath no sword, let him sell his garment and buy one. For I say unto you, that this that is written must yet be accomplished in me. And he was reckoned among the transgressors. For the things concerning me have an end. And they said, Lord, behold, here are two swords. And he said unto them, It is enough. And he came out and went as he was wont to the Mount of Olives, and his disciples also followed him. And when he was at the place, he said unto them, Pray that ye enter not into temptation. And he was withdrawn from them about a stone's cast, and kneeled down and prayed, saying, Father, if thou be willing, remove this cup from me. Nevertheless, not my will, but thine be done. And there appeared an angel unto him from heaven, strengthening him. And being in an agony, he prayed more earnestly, and his sweat was as it were great drops of blood falling down to the ground. And when he rose up from prayer, and was come to his disciples, he found them sleeping for sorrow, and said unto them, Why sleep ye? Rise and pray, lest ye enter into temptation. And while he yet spake, behold, a multitude, and he that was called Judas, one of the 12, went before them, and drew near unto Jesus to kiss him. But Jesus said unto him, Judas, betrayest thou the Son of Man with a kiss? When they which were about him saw what would follow, they said unto him, Lord, shall we smite with the sword? And one of them smote the servant of the high priest, and cut off his right ear. And Jesus answered and said, Suffer ye thus far. And he touched his ear, and healed him. Then Jesus said unto the chief priests and captains of the temple and the elders which were come to him, Be ye come out as against a thief, with swords and staves? When I was daily with you in the temple, ye stretched forth no hands against me. But this is your hour, and the power of darkness. Then took they him and led him, and brought him into the high priest's house, and Peter followed afar off. And when they had kindled a fire in the midst of the hall, and were set down together, Peter sat down among them. But a certain maid beheld him as he sat by the fire, and earnestly looked upon him, and said, This man was also with him. And he denied him, saying, Woman, I know him not. And after a little while another saw him, and said, Thou art also of them. And Peter said, Man, I am not. And about the space of 1 hour after, another confidently affirmed, saying, Of a truth, this fellow also was with him, for he is a Galilean. And Peter said, Man, I know not what thou sayest. And immediately, while he yet spake, the cock crew. And the Lord turned and looked upon Peter. And Peter remembered the word of the Lord, how he had said unto him, Before the cock crow, thou shalt deny me thrice. And Peter went out and wept bitterly. And the men that held Jesus mocked him and smote him. And when they had blindfolded him, they struck him on the face, and asked him, saying, Prophesy, who is it that smote thee? And many other things blasphemously spake they against him. And as soon as it was day, the elders of the people and the chief priests and the scribes came together, and led him into their council, saying, Art thou the Christ? Tell us. And he said unto them, If I tell you, ye will not believe. And if I also ask you, ye will not answer me, nor let me go. Hereafter shall the Son of Man sit on the right hand of the power of God. Then said they all, Art thou then the Son of God? And he said unto them, Ye say that I am. And they said, What need we any further witness? For we ourselves have heard of his own mouth.
1: Precious in the sight of the Lord is the death of his saints.

Let not your heart be troubled. Ye believe in God, believe also in me. In my Father's house are many mansions. If it were not so, I would have told you. I go to prepare a place for you. And if I go and prepare a place for you, I will come again and receive you unto myself, that where I am, there ye may be also.

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What kind of father figure makes a good son? One who loves and protects. The young man in this story had three father figures, but none of them protected him or showed any love, so he joined a notorious gang. He was close to death when he was united with his true father, and his heart and mind and life were unshackled.

0: Yeah. All right, Eric. You want to be a Crip?
1: Yeah.
0: You want to be one of the mighty great chiefs?
1: Yeah.
0: You got to fight these homies.
1: All right.
0: For 30 seconds.
1: All right.
0: And you cut and run, you can't be one of us.
1: All right.
0: I'll keep time.
1: I got you.
0: Go.
1: Come on, man. Come on. Come on. Come on, Tim.
0: Yeah. Sweet Clarice. Sweet. Sweet.
2: Shining the light of the world into the darkness, this is Unshackled. True life stories dramatized and produced in Chicago by Pacific Garden Mission. The old lighthouse in Chicago has a new home, but the same keeper, with even greater opportunities to serve the homeless. Thanks to generous friends who've given financial gifts, the mission provides food, lodging, and fresh clothing to hundreds of men, women, and children each night. Even medical and dental care are given free in the mission clinic. Classes and counseling help each guest learn to face the problems of the past with the hope of the future. And when they meet the keeper of the old lighthouse, their lives are never the same. And that meeting is what this program celebrates. Now for broadcast around the earth, here's program number 2,971 in the series Unshackled, the program that makes you face yourself and think.
0: Yeah. All right, cuz. You officially a member of the Mighty Grape Set.
1: Yeah.
0: And we're gonna call you Lil Cricket on account of your stuttering. Okay, cuz?
1: Yeah, that's fine with me, cuz. Cool.
0: Anybody try to fight you? They take on the whole gang.
3: That's right.
0: And you defend us to the death. You hear?
1: Yeah, I got it.
2: The young man in our story was nearly 13 years old when he was initiated into a street gang in a part of East Los Angeles known as Watts. His is a complex story, and parental guidance is suggested. This is the first of a two-part testimony, the true story of Eric West, a.k.a. Maurice, by family and friends, right now on Unshackled.
4: So, you were a full-fledged gangbanger after that fight, and how'd that make you feel, Eric?
5: Protected. For the first time since they took me away from my grandmother in Pine Bluff, Arkansas.
4: Oh, that must have been traumatic.
5: She was the only mother I knew the first 6 years of my life. We used to wrap up in quilts at night and sit on the porch, and she told me stories about the past. She took care of me when I had meningitis and pneumonia. She taught me a lot. Good manners, kindness.
4: You were the only child at home then?
5: Yeah, she was the one I ran to when my older cousin abused me. I was about five.
4: How'd that make you feel?
5: Dirty. But Grandma made me feel clean with her love.
4: So, tell me about going to live with your mother.
5: I was devastated when Big Charles came and got me.
4: He was your stepfather?
5: Yeah. I didn't know anything about suicide, but I ran into the street and laid down. He took me to Hot Springs anyway, where he and Mama lived. That's where our landlord's sons abused me, too.
4: Well, tell me about that, Eric.
5: Well, it was three boys, and when they let me go, I ran away as fast as I could and hid under the house and cried my eyes out. I wanted to kill them.
4: You had no one to protect you.
5: No one. I didn't trust Big Charles, and I didn't really know Mama.
4: Are you still angry about these things?
5: I don't know. I haven't thought about them in years. I learned to bury my feelings.
4: Uh-huh. So how did you get to Los Angeles?
5: Big Charles and Mama decided to move there when I was about eight. Big Charles went first and got a job. Then Mama and I went by bus. It was like going to the moon, moving from Arkansas to Watts. But right away, I met a cool kid who befriended me.
6: Whatever you do, Maurice, never wear red around here.
1: Why not?
6: Red is the color of the Bloods, and this be Crips territory.
1: Crips?
6: Don't you know nothing? The Crips are the baddest gang around. They kill you for wearing red.
1: Really?
6: Don't be scared. Tell you what, you come with me to the Bible Club.
1: What's that?
6: They give out apples and oranges or cookies and milk every time you go.
1: I better ask Mama.
5: Everyone respected the Bible Club, so Mama let me go.
1: I heard the story of Jesus and how he died on the cross for all of us to give us eternal life. I memorized a lot of Bible verses, and I love being there because the teachers loved us. Jesus became a hero to me, and one day I asked him into my life, even though I really didn't understand what it meant. And for the next 4 years, I went to Bible clubs, but life at home and in the neighborhood was a war zone.
4: Did that help you get along in the neighborhood?
1: My grandmother taught me to get along with everybody. But the first week in Watts, I saw two guys fight, and one pulled a gun and shot the other dead.
4: Oh, what a shock. How was school?
1: I was a good student. I loved to draw and was one of the best artists in class, but kids made fun of my stuttering, and that made it worse. Guys bullied me so much I began to hate myself. One day they teased me so bad I ran crying into the restroom. I mean, why didn't God stop them? I decided he didn't have the power, so I put him out of my mind. I couldn't curse him, so I cursed myself in the tongue that made me stutter.
4: Now, you were 11 at that time, huh?
1: Yeah. That year, my best friend and I went to a movie about a gang.
6: The guy in that flick was fearless, Maurice.
1: Yeah, I won't be like that. I'm sick of guys punching me and taking my money.
6: Me too.
1: Hey, let's start our own gang.
6: We can call it the same as Chucko's.
1: Yeah, he died a hero.
6: We gotta get us some gangster clothes.
1: Black and blue bandana.
6: We gotta recruit our friends too, Maurice. Enough guys to scare the bullies.
1: I ain't never gonna run again. From now on, I'm gonna stand and fight. I began to rebel against authority, and no one more than my stepfather. Once when I was younger and ran inside the house because of the bullies, he cursed me. Then he whipped me for not going back out to fight. I forced myself not to cry when he beat me. One day, I was falsely accused of stealing a lady's purse, and he tried to whip me with his belt. I grabbed him, and I grabbed the belt. You ain't none of my daddy. If I hate you. If you ever put your hands on me again, I'll kill you. I'll kill you. The fight went out of him, and he left my room. I regretted my actions. Soon after that, he left our home and left Mama to deal with me. And that's when I was initiated into the gang. After that, the gang became my purpose for living. But Mama and I began to suffer financially. Sometimes we didn't have no food in the house.
3: See what I got?
1: Look at that plate of food. Where'd you get it?
3: The neighbor. I take one bite and let you have the rest.
1: I'm so hungry, I could eat the whole plate and all.
3: I didn't have enough money for rent and electricity, so I paid the rent. They be turning off the electricity soon.
1: No TV? Man.
3: The neighbors say we can run a cord between the upstairs windows so we can watch television.
1: All right. This food is good. I was sick of bread and mustard with sugar on it. In the eighth grade, I was arrested for shoplifting. And my best friend who'd gotten away came back to be arrested with me. I was more afraid of Mama than the police. She could be real mean and she wasn't afraid of anybody. The gang nicknamed me Clipper. And I drifted away from the Bible club, but sometimes my friend and I went with them to a campground. The Bible teacher, Kim, drove us in his camper and always talked about God.
7: Eric, what in the world was going on back there when we were inside talking to the parents?
1: Nothing, Kim. We just saw some bounty hunters and waved off.

0: God has called you to be a light in the darkness, not a stumbling block.
1: I guess.
0: I'm praying for you. Remember that Jesus loves you.
2: One night I was stalked by a rival gang member who had killed several people. He pointed his gun at me, yelling obscenities. I asked God to protect me, and I would serve him. The gun didn't fire. So the guy beat me on my head with it till someone carried him off. It took 11 stitches to close the wound on my head, but nothing closed the wound in my heart. Death always seemed right in front of me, and I forgot my promise to God. But after a big party, we got a ride back to the projects with one of the gang. Now, our code for the police was one time.
3: Man, I feel like I'm gonna die.
2: Don't talk like that. One time is behind us.
4: All right. Pull the car over.
3: What's going on, T? Stop the car.
2: Helicopter's on the deck. You can't get away.
3: More police.
2: T tried to run and was shot several times. Our friend also ran but stopped when they ordered him to. I knew he didn't have a gun, but he turned around too fast and the police shot him dead. They ordered the rest of us out of the car, and I was sitting in the middle of the back, so I was the last one out under the helicopter spotlight. Every police gun was on me. Oh, God. God, don't let me trip getting out of this car or even sneeze.
4: Hands in the air. Okay. Now lie down and put your hands behind you.
5: 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And have a blessed Christmas.
2: He had robbed and killed a man and stolen his car. The rest of us weren't involved, so they released me the next afternoon. Revenge kept us fighting, and I had death threats. I failed the 10th grade twice and was almost 18 when relatives came to live with us. That's how we found my real father and called him.
6: Hello, William. This is Marie. Remember me? I asked someone who wants to talk to you. Your son, Maurice.
2: Hey, Dad. What's up?
7: How you been, Maurice?
2: Hanging in there.
7: You still in school?
2: Yeah. I might quit, though.
6: William, why don't you and Maurice get together in Arkansas? He been getting some death threats here in Watts.
7: Well, I'm going to Pine Bluff on business. You want to meet me there, Maurice?
2: I wanted to meet him and also see my grandmother again, so I went to Arkansas by bus. My grandmother was in a nursing home, and my plan was to keep her from knowing what I'd become. I met my dad's family and did my best not to use any foul language. They were great. Dad invited me to go on an errand with them, and I was thrilled to be alone with my real father for the first time.
8: Yeah, I fought in Vietnam.
2: I'm thinking about joining the Army.
8: You gotta be disciplined to get through training. Obey authority, no sagging pants.
2: Don't think just because we met, you can discipline me.
8: I can dig that. You in a gang?
1: Yeah.
8: I know all about those L.A. gangs. They're dangerous, Maurice. I lived around them in Michigan.
1: Yeah?
8: So what do you want to call me, son?
1: Let me call you Pop for now.
2: I spent a month in Arkansas and got to know my dad's family. I also visited my grandmother, who said this would be our last time together. When I returned to California, I got right back into the gang, selling and using drugs. And then I dropped out of school and supported myself with robberies. My heart was like stone. Then the following June, my grandmother died.
6: She says she wouldn't be around this time next year, and she was right.
2: We going back to Arkansas, Mama?
6: I'm broke, son. Ain't no way I can pay for us to go back there.
2: I love her, Mama. We got to pay our respect.
6: I know, but what can I do?
2: Planned some robberies to pay for our bus fare to Arkansas when a check came in the mail. And it was more than we needed. So we went back to Pine Bluff, where Mama got to work arranging the funeral, and I visited relatives, including my cousin, Maine.
9: Hard losing our grandma, huh?
2: Yeah. I want to cry, but I ain't cried in a long time.
9: I know how you feel, Maurice. I lost my mama a while back.
2: Yeah, I heard.
9: Man, the guilt is real bad.
2: It's not your fault, Maine. She was sick.
9: Yeah, but I should have been there. She asked me to stay home with her that night, and I said I would, but after she fell asleep, I went to a party. A stupid party.
2: You just never know.
9: She knew, and I wasn't there.
2: My feelings had been buried so long, I couldn't respond. My cousin Maine came back to L.A. with me and lived with us. I taught him to be street smart, to not show fear. He learned fast, and we initiated him into the gang and named him Romeo. Soon he was pulling robberies of his own. At home, Mama started dating a new guy. And I liked him until I saw a different side of him, and then I began to hate him. What you mean hanging around here, taking Mama's money to buy your beer? Then you pass out on the couch. If you don't get out of Mama's life, I'm gonna put a real hurt on you.
6: Maurice, you back off right now. David is my friend.
2: He's punking you, Mama. Can't you see that? I come home and find you both passed out on the couch and the front door unlocked. You just asking to be robbed.
6: Boy, I said back off.
2: I hate it.
9: Yeah, he's controlling her all right.
2: I got to get him out of her life.
9: We can help with that, cuz. Say the word.
2: Maybe I'll lure him out someplace where I can kill him. I knew Mama would never forgive me, and I couldn't really go through with it. There'd already been so much death in the family. In August, my brother's dad was killed in his home, and in October, my little cousin was killed in a drive-by, and then my mother's brother was killed, and Romeo was almost killed a couple times, and that made him feel invincible. And then, arrogantly, he turned on us.
9: Don't you be telling me what to do, cuz.
2: Romeo, you better raise up before I put you on your back. We made you.
9: Who you think you are? You not my daddy. You be nothing, you hear? Nothing.
2: Get off me, man. I ain't kidding with you. Get on.
6: What's going on? Maurice, get off him. You right now. You hear?
2: He thinks he can come in here and take over.
9: You ain't the biggest dog on the block. I can whoop you. Bring it on.
2: Come on. There were six of us living in a two-bedroom apartment, and this fight was a culmination of that tension. But I sensed something deeper. A few days later, trying to make up, I handed my cousin the Bible someone gave me when I was at the Bible club. Hey, cuz, maybe you can find some help from God.
9: Yeah, well, maybe God can catch this Bible.
2: Romeo, you act like you got death on you.
9: What if I do?
2: Listen, man, you my cousin. I don't want to fight you.
9: You're right. I'm sorry about the way I've been. I just been taking my guilt out on you.
2: What guilt?
9: I left my mama to die alone, just for a stupid party.
2: Let it be, Romeo.
9: I'm just mad at myself and the world. Not God, just life. And I'm going to step up to the plate and tell the homeboys, too.
2: Things were good in our circle after that. Then Romeo decided to go to Kansas City to see his father and sisters. A few weeks later, I woke up feeling gloomy inside, a mood that got worse all day. And in the late afternoon, I came downstairs and sat at the bottom of the stairs, and Mama and her friends were laughing and drinking. Mama, we need to change. You hear me, Mama?
6: What's up with you, Maurice? What you smoking, boy?
2: There's something wrong, Mama. We can't go on like this. Come on, Mama. Please, you gotta help me change. Do something.
6: Calm down and have a drink.
2: Later that day, my aunt called to tell us that Maine was dead. His death shook me to the core. I had spent nearly every waking hour with him in the previous 6 months, and I realized that I did care about my family. The pain was more than I could bear. Something wasn't right. I saw this ugly pattern in our lives. Death. Life was truly a vapor. Here for a while and then gone. Fear consumed me and I talked to Mama. Mama, you got to stop drinking so much.
6: What you talking about, boy?
2: I need help, and you do too.
6: Don't you be talking to me like that.
2: I don't want you to die too. Romeo's mama drank herself to death.
6: Why don't you go out with your friends? You hang around here too much.
2: I'm staying here to protect you from David.
6: I can take care of myself.
2: You don't know what might happen. There's something wrong inside of me, Mama. I need help. I need answers.
6: You talking in circles, boy. And I don't have no answers for you.
2: Mama didn't realize that the light in my soul was growing very dim. Day after day, I sat in my bedroom and thought of ways to kill myself, including starvation. For days, I didn't eat. But then I started thinking about God, the many scriptures I'd memorized, and the fun times I had at Bible clubs, and the love I felt while there. So I prayed. God, where are you? I need to know. If you're really who you say you are, I need your help. Please help me or I'm dead. Suddenly, I wanted to find my old Bible teacher, Kim. So I set out walking to his house on the edge of the projects. All the way there, doubt bombarded me, but I kept walking and knocked on his door.
10: Eric, what brings you here?
2: I don't know. I just had to come.
10: Now that you've had a bite to eat, tell me, what brought you here?
2: All I know is I'm hurting, and I guess I need help.
10: What's going on in your life?
2: Mama's been drinking a lot, and that's hard, and a lot of my family's been killed or died, too. And I don't know, my life doesn't make sense, and I've been thinking about suicide a lot.
10: Eric, listen to me. Without God, life doesn't make sense. If you follow the world and live for yourself, you end up with nothing but pain and disappointments. God made us to have fellowship with Him. Knowing God is the point of it all.
2: I've lost touch with all that.
10: He's always been there. He said, I will never leave thee nor forsake thee. You will never be fulfilled until you have Jesus Christ living in your heart. Do you remember the Bible studies we used to have?
2: Yeah.
10: Remember this verse from Romans chapter 5? But God commendeth his love toward us in that while we were yet sinners, Christ died for us.
2: Terrible sinner, Kim. I've done some awful things.
10: That's the first step of reconciliation with God. Agree with Him. He says we're all sinners.
2: I remember hearing that when I was little. It's in Romans chapter 3.
10: Yes. It says, there is none righteous. No, not one. Jesus didn't die for good people, Eric, because there aren't any. The Bible says, all have sinned and come short of the glory of God. That's why he sent Jesus to pay the penalty for our sins. Remember Romans chapter 6, verse 23? For the wages of sin is death, but the gift of God is eternal life through Jesus Christ our Lord.
2: Death seems to be all I know.
10: But Jesus came to give you life, eternal life, abundant life, Eric. He said, I am the resurrection and the life. He that believeth in me, though he were dead, yet shall he live. And whosoever liveth and believeth in me shall never die. Believest thou this?
2: It's like I never heard these things before.
10: John chapter 3, verse 16 says, For God so loved the world that he gave his only begotten Son, that whosoever believeth in him should not perish, but have everlasting life. You need to make a choice, Eric. Choose you this day whom ye will serve. Give your life to Jesus today. Give up your old way of life. Or walk out of here and keep on trying to run your own life.
2: Remorse tore open the wound in my heart. I'd built my whole identity on the homeboys, and I would have to give them up. Tears poured from my eyes as if I'd swallowed the ocean. Like a child, I leaned to a fetal position and wept for a long time as years of sins and pain and shame were washed away.
10: Ready?
2: Yes. I repent of my sins and I'm ready to give my heart and life to Jesus Christ, to make him Lord of my life.
10: Then pray with me. Lord, I confess that I am a sinner.
2: When I finished praying, the oppression of my life was gone. And in its place was joy. I felt clean and free of guilt. Kim gave me a Bible and offered to disciple me in the Word. I agreed. Now, he warned me that Satan would try to keep me from growing in Christ. I didn't know that even on the way home, the enemy would challenge my new faith.
5: 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Heard in the true story of Eric West, Part 1, were Michael Myers, Herb Graham, B.F. Hellman, Vicki Myers, Sam Sanders, and Michael Martin. 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

Now then, let's go to some other verses. John chapter 9, verse 25. There's a blind man, and he's been blind all of his life from birth, and he attended the synagogue, I imagine about every Saturday, the Sabbath, their Sabbath. And one day, the disciples said, look at there, there's a blind man. And they said to Jesus, you reckon who's sinned? Somebody's to blame, either his dad and mother or he's to blame. Now, which one sinned, that this man born blind? And Jesus said, let's save the theological discussion until after he gets his eyes opened. And he said to the blind man, I want you to go to the pool of Siloam. I want you to head for the pool, go to the water, and you're going to get your eyes open. Now, the blind man could have said, I appreciate that, but sounds a little foolish to me. In the first place, how could a blind man get there? And second, I don't think I could afford to take a chance, because my dear rabbi pastor last Saturday morning said, now there's a fellow running loose in this country by the name of Jesus, and said, if I catch any of you having anything to do with him, I'm going to boot you out. Now you understand? And I imagine the old elders and the old Jews said, amen. And here he is, blind, but he wanted to see, didn't he? I mean, he wanted to see. And so he said, go to the pool of Siloam. And he took off for the pool. This is sweet and interesting. You say, how did he get there? He got there on the Word of God. How'd you get to the pool? Jesus told him to go and he obeyed him. He didn't say, Lord, I'm afraid I'll run into a barbed wire fence, fall. Oh, no, he said, go. He said, I'm gone. Huh? That's it. How'd you boys get to the pool through the Word of God? The only way you can get to the pool where you get your eyes open. Brother, down the road he went. Oh, listen, my imagination helps me a lot of times. I see him, don't you mind, he's in a hurry? You know what? I don't think he was feeling his way along. They said, how can you do that? Through the Word of God, that's how. Word of God will make you run the right direction. Leads you to the water of life. And so he got, maybe stuck his foot in some water, maybe fresh rain falling, stuck his foot in the water. He said, nope, couldn't be yet. I'm still blind. I haven't hit the Siloam water yet. Brother, when he got to the pool of Siloam, his eyes opened. 20/20 vision. Never had seen the sunrise. Never seen the sunset. Don't you imagine he smiled and said, my, just like he said. Now listen, if you think he ran to the pool, watch him run now. Brother, he becomes a track star. And heads for home, amen. Boy, can you see him coming down the road? Boy, you talk about going, listen. And the mother and daddy look out and said, oh, look yonder. He's having a running fit. There's something wrong. Get him. He'll run into the barber. He'll hit the fence. Oh, no. He jumped the fence. Amen. And the mother and daddy said, son, what happened to you? Oh, said, I've been to the pool of Siloam. And can't you see him as he looked at his mother and said, mother, I knew you were sweet and beautiful, but I never knew. But, oh, I just want to stare at you a minute. Dad, you're a fine-looking man. They said, son, we're puzzled. You're a mystery. Oh, something peculiar happened. Said, have you been down to the synagogue? Yes, sir, I went last Saturday. I've been there many times. Came away blind every time. Oh, son, said, would you tell us about it? He said, yes, I would. Not much to tell. I met a man called Jesus.
He told me to go to the pool of Siloam and wash, and my eyes had come open, and that's exactly what happened to me. Oh, can you see the feathers falling? Oh, son, are you sure it was that man named Jesus? Yes, I said, I believe that's who it was. I sure was. And the neighbors came. They found out about it. He said, hey, tell me. How did it happen? Well, he said, get it. One thing I know. Whereas I was blind, now I see. He didn't go into the technique of eye healing. He didn't say, well, I think there were certain elements in the Siloam water. I believe it was a particular water. And I believe that I'm going to get me a few jugs of that and peddle it. No. He said, one thing I know, whereas I was blind, now I can see. Well, that's not all of it. He heads for the carpet. The religious organization, the institution, called him. And they said, give glory to God. How'd you get that away? He said, just like Jesus told me. I went out there and washed and came back seeing. And they said, you don't know much about theology. This man's a sinner. And they begin, you know, he said, it's the strangest thing I ever heard of. You brass hats, excuse me, please. I mean, you rabbis, y'all supposed to know it all. Y'all don't even know as much about him as I do. See, I've experienced him. Y'all just heard about him. They said, now wait a minute. Do you realize that your synagogue connection is at stake? Do you realize that you're standing on some shaky ground and you may lose your lifetime membership and connection with the great old synagogue? And you may lose your religious heritage all of a sudden. Well, I think the blind man said, I don't mind that if I don't lose my eyesight. I'll swap my synagogue connection for 20/20 vision. And he could have said, let me tell you something, Brother Rabbi. I've been up there and heard your little devotional every Saturday morning. And what did you ever do for me except don't talk about Jesus? Now just go ahead and boot me out, but I'm going to keep a walking and a looking and a seeing. Amen. Folks, there's something real about salvation. And so sure enough, they booted him out because of his testimony. This one thing I know. Whereas I was blind, now I see. 2 Timothy chapter 1, verse 12. I know whom I have believed and am persuaded that he's able to keep that which I've committed unto him against that day. Romans 8 and verse 28. We know that all things work together for good to them that love God, to them that are the called according to his purpose. 1 John 3, verse 14. We know that we've passed from death unto life because we love the brethren. John chapter 3, for God so loved the world that he gave his only begotten Son, that whosoever believeth in him should not perish, but have everlasting life. John 5, 24. Verily, verily, I say unto you, he that heareth my word, believeth on him that sent me, hath everlasting life, and shall not come in to condemnation. Romans 10, 9 and 10. If thou shalt confess with thy mouth the Lord Jesus, believe in your heart God raised him from the dead, thou shalt be saved. For with the heart man believeth unto salvation, and
with the mouth, confession is made. Brother, your mouth can't confess what your heart does not be. Ephesians chapter 2. For by grace are you saved through faith, and that not of yourselves, it's the gift of God, not of works, lest any man should boast. Titus 3:5. Not by works of righteousness, which we have done, but according to his mercy hath he saved us by the washing of regeneration and the renewing of the Holy Ghost. 1 Peter chapter 1, 3. Blessed be the God and Father of our Lord Jesus Christ, which according to his abundant mercy hath begotten us again unto a lively or living hope by the resurrection of Jesus Christ from the dead, to an inheritance, what kind? Incorruptible, undefiled, fadeth not away, reserved in heaven for you, who are kept by the power of God, through faith unto salvation, ready to be revealed in the last time. Verse 23, being born again, not of corruptible seed, but of incorruptible, by the word of God, which liveth and abideth forever. For all flesh is as grass, all the glory of man is as the flower of grass. The grass withereth, the flower thereof falleth away, but the word of the Lord endureth forever. And this is the word which is by the gospel preached unto you. Turn to the last book before we get to the last book, the little book of Jude. Verse 24, one chapter. Verse 24. Now unto him that is able to keep you from falling and present you faultless before the presence of his glory with exceeding joy, to the only wise God, our Savior, be glory and majesty and dominion and power both now and ever. Amen. Quickly go back to the Gospel of John and we'll wind up the message. Chapter 10, beginning verse 27. My sheep hear my voice, and I know them, and they follow me. And I give unto them eternal life, eternal life. They shall never perish, neither shall any man pluck them out of my hand. My Father, which gave them me, is greater than all. That includes the devil. You know the reason that I'm saved eternally is because God's bigger than the devil. God's stronger than the devil. No man is able to pluck them out of my Father's hand. Therefore, I make again my statement. I'm as saved as God. I'm as saved as Jesus. I'm as saved as the Holy Spirit. I'm as saved and as eternal as the Word of God. But I heard you, and I'm coming after you. What about so-and-so? He was a preacher. What about so-and-so? He was a deacon. What about so-and-so? He was a song leader in the church. Look at him. Is he still saved? That's none of your business. God will take care of that. But I'll tell you one thing. When God saves you, there's no way for the devil to get you. Now, God may cut you off, and you may not live out your Christian experience and testimony, but I just know this. If everlasting means everlasting, then I got something everlasting. If eternal means eternal, and what I got's eternal. If the Holy Spirit's seal mounts anything, then I'm sealed up. And the devil has got a mighty,
magnanimous task on his hand to ever get my soul or drag me to hell. Because Jesus did the saving and he does the keeping. The man came to the frozen stream. He was afraid. He said, I wonder if that ice will hold me up. I've got to cross. He got down on his hands and knees and never did put all of his weight in any one place. And he just crawled across. His hands were nearly frozen when he got across on the other side. When he got across and stood up, he said, oh me, I'm so glad the ice didn't break. And he looked and there came a big team of tremendous horses and a load of wood on a wagon, and they come chomping across right behind him. He said, man, if I'd have known that, I wouldn't have crawled across. Folks, I'm not crawling to heaven. I'm going to have safe convoy. There's no way for me to sink through the plan of salvation that God has given. Let me give you an illustration. You see, Christians are in the ark. Noah was in the ark. Noah built an ark. He went into the ark after he'd built over 100 years on it with Shem, Ham, and Japheth, and each one had a wife apiece. There was 8 souls in the ark. Now, without me trying to be foolish, let's take a look. Noah got in the ark. You think the boys came and said, now, Dad, you think this is going to be safe? Oh, yeah. Dad, I tell you, I'm a little worried now. Are you sure the door's closed? Yep. He said, God closed that. Do you think maybe that the boys got him upset? And each night, he said, now, Shem, you take the night shift. Stay ready with the bilge pump. No, Dad, I walked 4 last night watching for leaks. Make him do it tonight. Huh? You think Noah and Miss Noah laid in the bed at night in that old ark and said, I hope we make it through another night. Boy, them logs rolling against this old ark bother me. Oh, I'm just wondering how much longer she's going to stand this flood. Huh? No, I think he said, good night, everybody. Prayed, said, quoted Psalm 121, went on sleep. Do you think maybe Mrs. Noah got up one morning and said, honey, I've been worried all night. I'm afraid I'm beginning to have a nervous breakdown. I know it. I feel it coming on. And said, I know I got ulcers. What's the matter, honey? Oh, said, I'm afraid we're going to run out of supplies. We've been in this thing 90 days already. Husband said, well, we got a year to go. What? What are we going to do for provision? All in the ark. Amen. It's just all in the ark. Brother, you see, the thing that you need to know is Jesus is in the ark with you. Man cannot live by bread alone, but by every word that proceeded out of the mouth of God. Folks, I started out to do one thing, and that's to tell you by the word of God that you're saved forever. Your salvation is not a foot race between you and the devil. God doesn't save you, pitch you down in the same wicked world and said, okay, buddy, I got you saved. Now, outrun the devil, you can make it in. Oh, no. He said, I not only saved you from the devil, I'm going to live in you till you get to heaven. One day he said, I'm going to go away. The disciples said, you're going to leave us? Yeah, but he said, I'm going to send the going away gift. You see, he that believeth on me, the works that I do shall he do also, and greater works than these shall do, because I go to my Father. I'm going to send somebody that's going to live in you 24 hours a day. That's the reason I can go to sleep tonight, because the Holy Spirit will stay awake.
And that's just like that little lady in England. You remember when God invaded England, about gone. And that little old saint of God slept sound one night and the neighbors, next morning, debris is everywhere. Invasion took place. I mean, big air raid. Things tore up. Trees down. Poles down. They said to this little old saint of God, said, what do you think about the air raid last night? She said, air raid? Was it an air raid? Why, I guess there was an air raid last night. Like they tore us apart. Man, didn't you hear all that? Nope. Said, last Sunday, my preacher told me that God never blinked an eye. And I made up my mind, no need both of us staying awake all night. That's it. Brother, he not only saves you, he keeps you. A wonderful Savior is Jesus, my Lord. A wonderful Savior to me. He hideth my soul in the cleft of the rock, where rivers of pleasure I see. He hideth.

0: Wonderful Savior is Jesus, my Lord. 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
0: Whereabouts are you hiding tonight? 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In the depths of his love. Covers me there. He's not an amputee tonight. He can hold you. And

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1: None of us like to be laughed at, but the Bible teaches that you and I absolutely will be laughed at. We cannot choose not to be. However, we do get to choose which crowd laughs at us. Either the wicked crowd will laugh at us for living for God, or God will laugh at the mess we've made of our lives. So choose who laughs at you. Listen to these verses. 1 Peter 4:4, wherein they think it strange that you run not with them to the same excess of riot, speaking evil of you. 2 Peter 3:3, knowing this first, that there shall come in the last days scoffers, walking after their own lusts. Or Psalm 2:4, he that sitteth in the heavens shall laugh, the Lord shall have them in derision. Psalm 37:13, the Lord shall laugh at him, for he seeth that his day is coming. Psalm 52:6, the righteous also shall see and fear and shall laugh at him. So who's going to laugh at you? Something to think about.

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All scripture portions are from the King James Version of the Bible. And now, today's proverb. Today's Light for Your Pathway comes from Proverbs chapter 15. A soft answer turneth away wrath, but grievous words stir up anger. The tongue of the wise useth knowledge aright, but the mouth of fools poureth out foolishness. The eyes of the Lord are in every place, beholding the evil and the good. A wholesome tongue is a tree of life, but perverseness therein is a breach in the spirit. A fool despiseth his father's instruction, but he that regardeth reproof is prudent. In the house of the righteous is much treasure, but in the revenues of the wicked is trouble. The lips of the wise disperse knowledge, but the heart of the foolish doeth not so. The sacrifice of the wicked is an abomination to the Lord, but the prayer of the upright is his delight. The way of the wicked is an abomination unto the Lord, but he loveth him that followeth after righteousness. Correction is grievous unto him that forsaketh the way, and he that hateth reproof shall die. Hell and destruction are before the Lord, how much more then the hearts of the children of men? A scorner loveth not one that reproveth him, neither will he go unto the wise. A merry heart maketh a cheerful countenance, but by sorrow of the heart the spirit is broken. The heart of him that hath understanding seeketh knowledge, but the mouth of fools feedeth on foolishness. All the days of the afflicted are evil, but he that is of a merry heart hath a continual feast. Better is little with the fear of the Lord than great treasure and trouble therewith. Better is a dinner of herbs where love is than a stalled ox and hatred therewith. A wrathful man stirreth up strife, but he that is slow to anger appeaseth strife. The way of the slothful man is an hedge of thorns, but the way of the righteous is made plain. A wise son maketh a glad father, but a foolish man despiseth his mother. Folly is joy to him that is destitute of wisdom, but a man of understanding walketh uprightly. Without counsel, purposes are disappointed, but in the multitude of counselors they are established. A man hath joy by the answer of his mouth, and a word spoken in due season, how good is it! The way of life is above to the wise, that he may depart from hell beneath. The Lord will destroy the house of the proud, but he will establish the border of the widow. The thoughts of the wicked are an abomination to the Lord, but the words of the pure are pleasant words. He that is greedy of gain troubleth his own house, but he that hateth gifts shall live. The heart of the righteous studieth to answer, but the mouth of the wicked poureth out evil things. The Lord is far from the wicked, but he heareth the prayer of the righteous. The light of the eyes rejoiceth the heart, and a good report maketh the bones fat. The ear that heareth the reproof of life abideth among the wise. He that refuseth instruction despiseth his own soul, but he that heareth reproof getteth understanding. The fear of the Lord is the instruction of wisdom, and before honor is humility. We trust that the power of God's Word on today's edition of Light for Your Pathway was a blessing. Tune in again to Light for Your Pathway.

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1: Good morning, brethren, and a shout out to the Dutch Blitz family.

We are glad you're spending some time with us this morning. The comment button has been activated, so feel free to check in. 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

0: That was All About Faith by the Hans Anderson College and requested by Aliana from the Dorm Girls. And you're listening to Good Morning Urdaneta on Anchor Radio. We're broadcasting live from our studio here at Crossroads Baptist Church. I'm Janelle Garcia.
1: And I'm Grace Avila. We're glad you're with us this morning. And here's our next song entitled, Is Anything Too Hard for God by the John Marshall Family and requested by Karen May Trumpo.

It's 14 minutes past the hour and it's currently 25.6 degrees. The forecast is calling for a high today of 32.2 with an 81% chance of rain. And here's a song requested by Prudencio Ulep Sr., God Has Been Faithful by the Faith Man Quartet.

0: It's trivia time here on Good Morning Urdaneta. Have your companion app ready because we'll be sending out today's trivia question during this next song. 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
1: So the first 5 listeners with the correct answer will receive 2 song credits. And our trivia song was requested by Jason Peralta, A Brand New Story by the Faithmen Quartet, with the message, Masantos yakabwasan agagik ira, kumon malikot so aguyo.

0: our trivia question was, what did Daniel and his three friends eat instead of the king's meat and drink? 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

0: 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Good Morning Ordaneta is on the air here at Anchor Radio. I'm Grace Avila.
1: And I'm Janelle Garcia, and we are your hosts this morning. This next song was requested by Jasper Lapnitan, Sing Praise by the Soundforce Singers and Orchestra.

0: It's time for another trivia here on Good Morning Urdaneta. We'll be sending out today's trivia question during this next song, so get your companion app ready. And the first 5 listeners with the correct answer will receive 2 song credits.
1: And the third person who answers correctly will also receive a 10 peso voucher to our school canteen. Our trivia song entitled His Perfect Plan by Abigail Rose McCandles.

0: Our trivia question was, after the Babylonian exile, what should the Jews have been doing instead of seeking wealth for themselves? The correct answer is building the house of the Lord.
1: Congratulations to Prudential Ulep Senior because you were the third person with the correct answer and you win a 10 peso voucher to our school canteen. And the other listeners with the correct answer were Jessa Medalla, Tanya Hendricks, Lolita Rosario, and Simeon Rosario. You each received 2 song credits, and everyone who had the correct answer received a point toward this month's total.
0: Thank you, Gabriel Maliari, for sending in this next song, For My Good and For His Glory.

0: It's 48 minutes past the hour and you're still tuned in to Good Morning Ordaneta. Let's take a look at what's coming up at Crossroads Baptist Church. Father's Day is coming on June 21. 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

0: Well, it's hard to believe we've reached the end of another broadcast here on Good Morning Urdaneta. We've had a great time with you this morning.
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0: This final request was sent in by Lander Mamaril. It's Jesus Saves by the Hopewell Baptist Church. I'm Janelle Garcia.
1: And I'm Grace Avila. May the Lord encourage you.